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100.3 The River. Does it feel like AI has taken over at times? Honestly, yeah. That's why I'm not surprised to see that a lot of AI tools can actually cause brain fry. 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

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Hey, friend. Hopefully you are having a great, well, I guess it's not night anymore. It's officially morning, but whatever. I'm a night owl. How about you? 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That can actually pay off in a big way because we've got $1,000 for you to win. Let me tell you everything coming up in about 8 minutes.

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1: Hi, it's Christina. I am low-key cracking up that about half of Americans still use their parents' place as a personal storage unit. I think it's funny how millennials and, you know, Gen Z are like, you know, look at these boomers and all their collections of stuff. Dude, your collection is over their house.
2: Yeah,

Huntsville's greatest hits, 100.3 The River. Hey, what's going on? It is Christina. We are so grateful you're here and listening on the iHeartRadio app. You know, it's funny because my son was asking me about time travel and if it's possible. And I'm like, maybe. I don't know what Elon Musk is up to, okay? Possibly. Speaking of, would you ever want to go to the future or back in time?

0: 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Hi, it's Christina. Okay, so if you could go back in time, would you? Or are you all about catapulting into the future? Thoughts on this?
1: Ooh, would I rather use time travel to go back in time or into the future? Mm-hmm. I gotta say, go into the future. I mean, the past is already written. It can't be changed, right? But seeing, you know, where technology, science, and humanity end up centuries from now would be like an awesome adventure.
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Nashville's greatest hits, 100.3 The River. 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Well, less than we're used to. 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In 2005, at least about 20 years ago, we spoke 16,000 words a day. 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
1: All right, was it the original social media, MySpace? I don't know if it was the first one. Definitely the most popular. Thoughts on it coming back.

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1: Bring on the money, honey. $1,000. And man, do we have the hookup for you. Big shout out to Sarah, who won earlier.
2: No way. You've got to be kidding me.
1: No.
2: Oh, my God. Thank you. Thank you. Thank you. Thank you. I won, guys.
1: You sure did. Congratulations. And you can, too. All right. Your next shot is coming up later this morning.
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1: Is it a good morning or a late, late night? Either way, we are so grateful you are here. You know, it's funny because my four-year-old son was asking about time travel. I'm like, dude, where'd you even hear about that? I don't know. He was like, do you want to go back into time? No, not really. Do I want to go into the future? Absolutely not. Well, let's just slow down time a little bit, though. That'd be great. Which one would you prefer?

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1: Hey, it's Christina. All right, would you rather go back into time, or head off into the future, Alyssa?
2: Would I rather use a time machine, go back in time, or go to the future?
0: Yes.
2: I would have to go back in time. There's some things that I would like to do a little differently in it. I don't want to ruin future things that's showing up for me. So back in time is something I would love to do.
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Huntsville's greatest hits, 100.3 The River. Well, the good news is Tom Cruise is currently writing the script for Top Gun 3, so that means we don't have to wait another 35 years. I probably wouldn't be around to see it. And if I did, I maybe wouldn't be able to see it. I don't know. Anyways, it's in production right now.

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1: Hey, it's Christina. All right, so do you remember the movie Back to the Future? It made me wonder, if I could do some time travel, I don't know, if Elon Musk hit me up, I was like, Christina, where do you want to go? The future or the past? Neither? I don't know. How about you?
2: Yes.

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It starts on Monday. Another trip for two to our iHeartRadio Music Festival in Las Vegas and $1,000. Oh, this is such a sweet hookup. And it all starts Monday morning.

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1: I don't know. I see people walking in their pajamas in Walmart. So should I be surprised that a third of us only shower every other day? And Gen Zers don't even use deodorant. 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

Huntsville's greatest hits, 100.3 The River. Hey, hey, it is Christina. And hey, are you looking to meet some friends? Maybe you're finding it difficult, you know, because sometimes the older that we get, it becomes a challenge meeting new people. Let me give you a few ideas coming up.

0: 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Hi, Kelly. You've got some great news for me. What's going on?
1: So my boss surprised me and said that summer hours are actually starting this week. 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
2: No way.
1: Yes.
2: Oh, God. My heart is pounding out my chest right now.
1: Oh, I don't blame you. $1,000 straight to your bank account. 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Starting again later this morning.
3: 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Hey, it's Rick Burgess. Are you ready? 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
1: 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Will it be up through Christmas? Probably.

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1: All righty. Thanks for being with us. Brand new hour now coming to you. And rolling, that probably unscreened phone calls once, probably come in this hour. We'll do that. Speedy, Greg Adler, all here today. We've covered a lot in the first 2 hours. 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On TikTok and Instagram, it's, Strange Encounters Pod, P-O-D, Pod for podcast. And then on YouTube, it's, Strange Encounters Rick. So if you haven't subscribed to those, you're not following those, if you're interested, then go ahead and make that move. Let me ask you guys a question, because we talk a lot about food here. And, of course, we're all trying to do a little bit better and all of that. I don't know that this would bother me that much as long as it tastes good. Restaurant faces backlash after selling pizza with iguana meat as topping.
2: Wait a minute. Do I know it?
1: Or if I order it, you know, we had a lot of iguanas go down during the Arctic blast.
2: Oh, what are you going to do with them?
1: Gotta eat them in Florida. Buck's Coal Fired Pizza in North Palm Beach, Florida, will not now be offering its viral pizza topping that put it on the map. So you do know.
2: Mm. Well, then
1: the restaurant went viral during that cold snap while iguanas were falling from the trees. Mm-hmm. Buck's Coal Fired Pizza shared a video that inspired customers to try something new. And, of course, this would be something that became highly sought after, iguana meat,
2: okay. Making
1: iguana pizza. And it said people were calling in saying, we had live iguanas in our house, like animal cruelty issues. We don't have live iguanas here. I had to keep telling people. These are iguanas that were harvested, that fell out of trees. They were prepared, you know, gutted.
2: I mean, is iguana meat, is that a thing?
1: Field dressed. Yes. Normally? Oh, yeah, absolutely.
2: Well, then.
1: A lot of people in different cultures, not all that well known in your standard, you know, American home. But there's a lot of cultures that eat iguanas.
2: Oh, wow, there he lays.
1: They said this had nothing to do with animal cruelty. These were iguanas that were an invasive species. There was no statute for it. We thought we were clear. It says they are not selling or killing live iguanas, but they're scaling back the topping for now, because they started getting flack about it. It doesn't appear that any health organization shut them down. It was pressure from people that started, these animal weirdos, that started getting crazy about it.
2: Well, they're falling out of the tree.
1: Well, this is
3: what do you do?
1: This is that thing. We've talked about this before. I do think there are some animals that are not desirable to consume.
2: I don't want to eat iguana.
1: I would.
2: Then, I might try.
1: Would you? I would 100% try iguana. Well, here's what I don't get.
2: I don't know.
1: So we're fine. We're just picking and choosing animals. So what if you had never known anything about animal consumption? Never. And you're standing next to me and you see cows grazing in a pasture, and I'll get to the other one here. And I said, you ever eaten one of those? And somebody went, what? Y'all eat those?
4: Mm-hmm.
1: Well, yeah, we do. We love them. What about a pig? Picture a pig walking around in the mud, and all of a sudden, nobody had any idea you ate pigs. And I looked at them, I said, I tell you what, I'll take a dine on that tomorrow morning. Y'all eat those?
4: Mm-hmm.
1: You see what I mean? Yeah. We're kind of picky. We grew up accustomed to these.
2: Yeah,
1: when you eat an animal, It's like we go, well, I will eat the meat of certain animals. Now, I understand. I don't want to. I know there's people that eat rats. I don't want to eat a rat just because that seems I can't get past that.
2: Yeah.
1: But an iguana doesn't seem all that gross to me. I mean, if someone died, you know, people eat snake. I mean, is that
2: beaver sausage?
1: Yes, you have.
2: It was sausage with beaver meat.
1: Yes, you have. Yes,
2: didn't like it.
1: Yeah.
2: It wasn't that it tasted that bad. I just, in my mind, I was like, so that's
1: a. So you had a hard time getting past that.
2: Big yellow teeth and that flat tail.
1: But would a snake do that to you? Because a lot of people.
2: I don't think I want to eat snake.
1: Alligator?
2: Well, we ate some of that the other week.
1: Right. So
2: I didn't really like it.
1: Is an iguana that big a step away from an alligator?
2: It's not.
1: I mean, and you've eaten alligator? All of us have.
3: Yeah. Something about that and that, but iguana.
4: If it's on a pizza, that really helps.
1: It does. Mm. If somebody came to our table, we're all hanging out.
2: We're hanging out together.
1: I mean, you got the middle finger, you know, you got the pointer, you got the thumb.
2: We're all there.
1: You've got the ring
2: whole
1: finger.
2: Hands there.
1: We're the whole hands there, okay? And we're hanging out, and somebody came over to us and said, would y'all like to try some alligator nuggets? We just had some on the way to Starkville.
2: Mm-hmm. Didn't really love the texture. But
1: right. And we ate them.
2: I could eat them, though.
1: But if somebody came up and said, we have iguana nuggets, what's the difference?
2: I know, they're probably not, but it's just something about the way that thing looks.
1: An iguana seems, I mean, now rat I got. I can't.
3: No, we don't. It's just the tail.
1: I can't.
2: I would just have to see.
1: Don't want
2: to
1: eat a coyote. Don't want to eat a dog.
2: No, the canine world.
1: Don't
2: want to
1: eat a cat.
2: No,
1: any feline I don't want to eat.
2: None of that.
1: But as far as an iguana, that just doesn't seem to bother me.
4: If it comes to just being hungry and out, you know, I'm trying to eat to survive.
3: Well, if I'm naked and afraid, I'm
4: I don't care.
3: It.
2: How about a big old snapping turtle?
4: Fine.
1: I don't want to eat that.
2: I've eaten snapping turtle.
1: I know you have, and now you're upset about an iguana. That's weird.
4: I just see protein.
2: If I eat a snapping turtle, I'll eat it.
1: If you'll eat a turtle, you'll eat a iguana.
2: Yeah, I'll give you that.
1: Yeah.
4: Especially that big snapper.
1: But a pizza, like you said, I mean, my goodness, how can we? You got the right kind of cheese and sauce on there, and you got other toppings and iguanas on there?
4: Here, check this out. This real quick. This is a news package about that Buck's coal-fired pizza with the iguana pizza.
1: I'd rather eat this than pineapple on pizza, by the way.
4: I'd like to see if it's ground. It's almost like ground iguana,
1: probably,
4: maybe?
1: Probably. Right. Let's have a look.
5: Okay. Palm Beach will not be offering the restaurant's pizza topping that put them
4: on
5: the
4: map. Is that their sauce?
6: Bring iguanas to this place. We'll make you a pizza.
5: The restaurant went viral during the historic cold snap with this video connecting with millions of viewers.
7: But I've been watching on social media. I'm addicted to it.
5: While iguanas were falling from trees, Bucks was expanding their menu.
7: My buddy hit me up, and he was like, hey, how do you feel about me bringing in some iguana meat and making iguana pizza? And I said, absolutely.
5: Inspiring customers to try something
1: new. Is that it?
4: Is that it? I think that's it. Is it the ground or is it
2: it's
4: the...
2: That
7: we've probably...
4: It looks that.
3: Looks like chicken.
2: I think it's
4: it
2: that.
4: Does look like chicken.
1: Which one of those is iguana?
4: I think
3: those are iguana.
4: Sausage, and I think that's iguana.
1: I think you're right.
3: I think that's a mighty meat.
1: I'd like to have that. I'd eat that pizza in a second.
3: Yeah.
2: If I eat anything that guy cooks...
1: Wait, you think?
4: He's got face tattoos.
2: They don't
4: What's
2: look
4: wrong
2: very
4: with
2: that?
4: Clean.
2: Huh?
4: He's got gloves very clean. On. He's got gloves
2: I'd rather
4: on.
2: Look at the iguana.
4: It's Jelly Roll's cousin. He's cool.
2: Yeah. Okay.
3: Iguanas are basically herbivores, and you know that.
1: Of course I knew that.
3: So we're leafy greens, we're flowers, we're fruit.
1: Yeah.
3: So I guess
2: that's
3: it
2: ugly
3: probably wouldn't be that bad. But are they in a deep sleep coma, or are they dead?
1: They're dead.
3: Are you sure?
1: Yes, they're dead. They're cold blood. They can't take it.
3: Right, but I thought some of them just fell out and they're like,
1: you don't want to be on a pizza. Wake up.
3: No.
1: Okay.
3: That's the bumper sticker.
1: You better believe it.
2: Do not wake up on a pizza.
4: Wow. So it's like red, and then you cook it, and it almost turns kind of like white, like pork does.
1: Uh huh.
4: But it goes kind of red to white, like pork.
1: Yeah, man.
2: It's in the pork family.
1: Great. You're a great tattoo community. Watch the neck.
2: Yeah. We've run out of places.
1: Now we're going
2: full neck.
1: Yeah, it looks like you are in a perpetual turtleneck. Yeah.
2: Exactly.
1: A turtleneck's not a good look, and one that you can't take off is even bad.
2: Yeah, that's
3: okay.
1: Now let's watch that neck tap.
2: Yeah. I know we're running out of places. Sure. I get it.
1: Can also, we not just stay with your arms, man?
4: You don't have to have a spider web on your elbow.
1: You don't have to do that.
4: I don't know why. But.
1: Yeah, it's replaced barbed wire.
4: It has.
1: Yeah, hey, sleeve people. You just look dirty.
2: You do. Yeah.
1: All right. You look like you work in a coal mine and you hadn't taken a shower. Okay.
3: All right. So you grill it over medium heat. They're known as the chicken of the trees.
2: Chicken of the trees.
3: And, okay. The meat is described as lean, high protein.
1: Yes.
3: Similar texture to chicken or crab with a mild flavor
1: that
3: pairs well with tacos, barbecue type situation.
2: If I was on Naked and Afraid, I'd eat one.
4: Yes, I just see protein at that point.
3: The
4: yeah,
3: best parts are the tail and the legs. They're considered the best. Most tender parts are the meat, of course. Tender parts of the meat.
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1: 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To the calls, we now go. Hello, welcome to the Rick Burgess Show. You're on unscreened phone calls. Go ahead.
2: Hey, guys, Yogi's here.
1: Yogi, hey, what's up, man?
2: Hey, man, you guys were talking about going up and urinals and all. I worked in the coal mines underground and bathed with about 50 men with the showers that had six things around at one time. So,
1: wow.
2: A little tougher back then.
1: Yeah. It's a tougher time.
3: You better not be modest.
1: No. No, I remember, like we all talked about, the first time we saw our kids getting back in the car after a practice.
3: Uh-huh. Yeah, they don't shower.
1: And I'm like, y'all don't shower? No, Dad, that's weird. I was like, weird? We all did that.
3: Yes.
1: Oh, yeah. We were much,
3: have to tell
1: much
3: to
1: more
3: out.
1: Confident yeah. generation. Yeah, a confident generation. Mm-hmm. And even if you had some issues, you learned to deal with it. You know? Yeah, Rick Burgess Show, unscreen phone calls. Go ahead.
4: Morning, fellas. How are y'all?
1: Fantastic.
4: So with all the weird talk of the Olympics, how long before we have a two-man skeleton?
3: Oh, picture it.
1: Mm-hmm. Greg.
3: That's funny.
1: That's not
5: picture. Head first, right?
3: Yes, yeah. On your stomach.
1: There you go.
3: Somebody stacked right on.
1: All right. Rick Burgess Show, in-screen phone calls. Go.
6: Hey, this is old Eeyore calling in. I know today's old National Thumb Day. Have you ever tried picking your nose with your thumb? It don't work out too well.
1: Okay.
3: Right. I love you. Him, by the way.
1: I remember my dad accusing us of doing something with our thumb that I never forgot.
3: Wow. Oh, yeah, he's swapping them.
1: Yes.
3: So how about Eeyore?
1: Funny. Yeah. Rick Burgess Show, unscreened phone calls. Go.
3: Dr. Wade in.
7: Good morning, guys. This is Caden from the great state of Georgia.
1: Let's go, Caden.
7: So I have heard the claim that red vehicles have higher insurance prices, and I think that it's true. My dad got a 2006 Ford F-350. It's red, and for liability, they wanted $200 a month.
3: Hey, that does seem a
1: little
3: high.
1: Is that true? Is the red? No. Is that true?
8: At one point, I remember that being true, but
3: seriously,
8: it was that was back like in the 90s. It is not true. I'm reading right here. It is not true.
1: It is not true.
5: Now, I have heard that certain colors kind of jump out more. Mm-hmm. Like red cars get more tickets or whatever.
1: Did you know, honestly, though, because, you know, we have company insurance. Did you know, Greg? Did you know Greg's insurance was the most expensive that we have to buy?
5: Oh, really?
1: Because it was redneck.
3: Yeah. Something about redneck.
1: Rick Burgess Show, unscreen phone calls. Go ahead.
9: Rick, this is Bruce Harmon.
1: Hey, buddy. What's up, buddy?
3: What's happening?
9: How's it going, guys? Hey, I heard y'all talking about someday, and the first thought come to my mind was Coach Burgess.
1: Yes.
9: Can you imagine, you know, swapping thumbs? I mean, that gives him a whole new...
3: We thought the same thing.
9: It's so big, your thumbs.
3: Let's swap
9: that.
3: We all heard that.
1: Good to hear from you. Bruce Harmon played for Dad.
3: Oh, yeah. If you weren't quite paying attention.
1: I tell you what you're doing. Hey, what are y'all doing over there? I tell you what you're doing.
3: Swapping things.
1: You got what? Rick Burgess Show, unscreen phone calls. Go ahead.
10: You can't panic. You can't panic.
3: No.
10: Rick Burgess Show, unscreened phone calls. Go ahead.
11: Good morning, guys. Thanks for taking my call.
10: It's our pleasure.
11: Right. I was down in the Keys with my wife and everything, and I seen all the iguanas, and I asked the fisherman, I said, hey, do you ever use the iguanas as the bait and everything? And this guy looked at me disgusted and said, what do you think? We chop these poor things up and use them as bait? I was like, why not?
3: Absolutely, why not? If they've passed out.
10: We're going to put them on pizza. What's wrong with bait? Yeah. Rick Burgess Show, unscreen phone calls. Go ahead. They're invasive. Pepper. There's too many of them. Go ahead.
12: Good morning, guys. How's it going?
10: We're good.
12: All right. I've got three things. I'll try to get to them real quick. Yesterday, when Speedy was making fun of that guy that had the weird voice, you guys have got to separate him and Greg because Speedy's starting to get a little bit of rude Tourette's now. What's next?
10: Yeah, he's
12: gonna start drinking Natalie Light.
10: You're right.
12: When
10: that guy said, "I know I have a funny voice," I thought, "My gosh, Speedy!"
12: Rick, I lost it with you when you went off the side. I said, "Rick's gone. Rick is gone."
3: I know I sound funny.
5: Yeah, I want him to call every day, don't you?
3: Yeah,
5: you want like that guy.
10: There you go. We're compensating now.
12: And then the second thing was when I was watching the new Duck Dynasty, the revival. Willie and Coy were over in, I guess they were over in Puerto Rico or something like that. Willie was doing some kind of trip, and they actually hunt iguanas there because they're an invasive species. They did that as part of their anniversary anniversary. And then the second thing is, why is Quad God crying because he just got dunked on.
3: Couldn't quite get it out. Quad God got it.
10: We got in a bond two when he called it number when he called it number two when it was actually number three.
3: Three. Technically. Quad.
10: Rick Burgess Show, unscreen phone calls. Go ahead,
3: but it sucked.
13: Yeah, good morning, gentlemen.
10: Hey, buddy.
13: This is Bill Pate from Shavern, Tennessee. Y'all are going to be at Central Baptist Church this coming Saturday.
3: I normally carry it.
13: I have missed the opportunity to get tickets. I was wondering if y'all would have six tickets to that supper and your message.
10: I don't think there's an issue in coming to it. I mean, am I wrong? I mean, so, I think you're all right. I mean,
13: all right.
10: I mean, are they saying it's sold out? Is it sold out?
13: I need six tickets.
10: Y'all got six tickets for the...
13: By the way, where is it?
3: Trying to come to a good event.
10: It's me.
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0: The man who informed Dippin' Dots that they were not, in fact, the ice cream of the future, Rick Burgess.
1: Tom spoke on that one. Okay, we're back. I had a warning from a caller before the last caller that really is correct, I guess, that said that I might want to consider separating Greg and Speedy. The fact that, Adler, that we have them sitting next to each other, you remember I told you to cut down your time with Greg, but now Speedy, what's happened here is Speedy...
2: Not as many people here now.
1: Speedy has, I believe, two things are happening. He's starting to become Greg, but he also is trying to entertain Greg. And that's he thinks true, the way to entertain Greg is to be as brutal as you possibly can.
2: Yeah. Well, when was I brutal? I appreciate it.
1: So this guy just called the show.
3: I think he was just messing with
1: this. No, I mean, do you realize this was a guy
2: to a men's event?
1: Speedy, this is a guy that's going to an event that, I mean, I don't know.
3: I thought he wants to come. Yeah. He doesn't have tickets.
2: Speedy, how did he sound when he was asking?
3: No, you guys, I'm not doing that, but I think he was just messing with.
1: You're not doing that. It's too late. You've already done it.
3: I think he was just kidding. I thought we were doing a bit.
1: He legitimately is seeking.
3: Well, then email me, buddy. I'll get you the contact.
1: And he was like, and you asked what he was asking? He wasn't asking, hey, you know, can I get an autographed picture of the guys? I can't figure out how to do that on the website or something like that. Yeah, yeah. He was wanting to come to an event that, I don't know his situation, potentially God could have an encounter with God and his life be forever changed for eternity.
3: And you
1: start hacking on him. Six, a big number.
3: Well, and that's why I thought he was messing, because he's like, I need six. Like, he was over.
1: Do you think he's...
2: No.
1: And when he's kidding around...
3: That's what I thought he was doing.
1: What is he...
2: Listen, Denver Powell his angle? To come.
1: What did you just say?
2: Denver Powell wanted to come to the event.
1: So,
2: Greg, I'm saying, like, Denver Powell back.
1: Okay, all right, that's it. From this day forward, I'm moving to Speedy's seat. We got to get all this moved, and I'm going to put Speedy over here. Should I put Speedy on the big boy mic, put him over here to my right?
3: I was talking to Adler in the break about it. He agrees with me.
1: Him into it.
3: That this guy, when he said six tickets and all that, because you know how y'all say it's a bit for people to ask for stuff and all that. So that's a running theme on the show, and I thought he was just kidding.
1: Okay.
3: If he said, I need a ticket, then I would have...
2: Listen
3: legit.
2: To this straight.
3: He said, I need six.
2: So that's the difference.
3: Bringing it.
2: Is that what made the difference?
3: Yeah, he's bringing a team with him?
1: Okay. I've got something right here.
2: You
1: got
2: to bring the Darling Boys with him.
1: All right. Y'all both are about to feel real bad because I just got an update.
2: No way.
1: Y'all both are going to feel real
3: straight
1: bad.
3: Straight up.
1: And let the record show that...
2: You can't believe what he said.
3: Well, I do.
1: And here's the thing that gets me. I'm going to Martin. I've got to go face this. Okay,
3: we're pulling
1: the while y'all spend y'all Saturday playing grab bag, I'm actually going to have to go. And you know, all right, so listen, all right, this is it. Let me just kind of pull the curtain back a little bit. Anytime that we're involved in something that is outside of the manchurch.com, meaning it's not our event, meaning we're not in charge of it, we wouldn't know things like this. Okay, I'm just being asked to come speak. You're not helping at her. This is only.
4: I'm just.
1: You're feeding them.
4: If Greg references somebody, I have to show the picture of it.
2: Rick, the boys are real excited about it showing up. You know, and then they'd show them. They'd just be staring.
1: Y'all about to feel bad when I get you this information.
3: This is the guy.
2: Rick, you're making it. Somebody's messing with you.
1: No, listen. So when I'm asked to be a speaker at somebody else's event, okay, then we won't know as much about that because it's handled through a different speakers bureau and all that. But when it's handed to our team, here's how it works. Speedy gets the information up on the websites, okay? And then Bones is now the contact for the church for travel. When does he need to be there?
2: And Bones.
1: So I text Bones.
3: Which one's he?
1: And I said, Bones, are you in contact with the church? Of course he is. He said, yes. I said, can you check on this? Somebody just called.
3: Oh my God.
1: And they think the event is sold out. Now the tickets are free for this event, but they wanted a head count, so they're going to do a meal.
3: Yeah.
1: Now I will say, when you do free tickets, and I promise you, well, I hope it doesn't, Lord. You think you have this many people coming, and then you look, and not that many people came because people didn't pay for the tickets, so they don't treat it with as much priority as they should. And if something goes wrong, they just won't come.
3: Yeah.
1: Okay. I've seen this happen before. I've gone to an event before that they thought was sold out, and then you get there and you're like, well, I thought it was sold out. And they're like, well, based on all the tickets that we're taking, it should be. Yeah. And then because they're free, people don't they don't have as they're not as worried about not using.
2: They say, well, I didn't buy it. I mean,
1: but
3: I'd love to go.
1: How does Bones know this guy's right?
2: Yeah, what's Bones?
1: Because it's the guy who's running the event.
3: The guy that called, he doesn't know this event, why is he asking us? This is from Bones.
1: Bones has talked to the point of contact at Central Baptist Church in Martin, Tennessee.
3: Okay.
1: And he says, we are sold out.
3: Oh.
1: All tickets are accounted for.
3: Ah, come on.
1: So there are no tickets available if everybody uses the tickets that they took.
2: Rick, I need six.
1: So.
3: See, I think the guy was.
2: So you think based on that, that he, because he said six, that he was kidding.
3: Oh, yeah, yeah.
2: Let me ask you this. When you think he's disguising his voice?
3: When he said six, I thought, well, he's messing with
1: which means the guy is serious, and y'all just made fun of him.
3: I'd like for the guy to call back or text us.
1: No,
3: text
1: email station. speedy@rickburgessshow.com.
3: And I'll send, speedy will get you in. I'll get you to
1: And Bones. Your five friends, our brothers, according to Greg.
3: Oh, come on.
2: And everybody will say, we doggy.
1: How about this? I don't think, how about this? I will say... That probably if you just came, okay.
2: Rick's giving out tickets.
1: I promise you, there will be people that
3: that
1: claim these tickets.
2: Yeah. I bet you can squeeze six.
1: Oh yeah. No, I'm not saying that's not me.
3: Just email me or
1: contact
3: or
1: the church.
3: He email me, Greg. At
2: contact Bones. He knows everything.
1: Right. Right.
3: So and look, you ain't got nothing. Well, I'm not going to bring it up.
1: Never and mind. The audience. Here's the problem. And the audience, y'all at the end of the day are the problem because everybody in here is just giving y'all what y'all want. Y'all love all this.
3: The guy was joking.
1: No matter how uncomfortable everybody in here, you want to see all four of us at any given moment struggle, and that's the blood you love. You know what I mean? Yeah.
2: I have to say
1: that when the audience is being entertained, I will try not to stand in the way of it. Mm. No matter how uncomfortable it gets.
2: But I don't know why you're getting the fact that for six tickets that makes it fake.
3: Right, because six is a lot. I mean, you know how you have different superpowers, you know what I'm talking about? Mm-hmm. Like
1: so yours is making fun of people's voices.
3: No, mine is picking up when somebody's kidding.
1: Oh, my goodness. So I just want to be sure, hey, since you're a detective, let's just put the case out in front of everybody.
3: Nobody asks for six tickets. Okay. Nobody does that. I need six.
2: I feel sorry for the guy now. You said that.
1: Is this your way of making him feel better now? You're saying it was an unreasonable ask?
3: I think if you're asking for that, it's too much.
2: I think y'all need to show up.
3: Yeah.
1: All right. So this is what Speedy is proposing, okay?
3: I think the guy was messing with you because you think it's a bip.
1: If you were sitting here and all of a sudden, let me tell you what's the most damning thing here, okay, Speedy? We now know that it actually is considered sold out, which means the church probably did tell him that.
3: Who would call and
1: make a joke about something that's actually accurate?
3: Right. Somebody that thinks it's funny.
1: Now, if the church said, hey, right. I don't know.
2: Exactly.
1: If the church said, I don't know what he's talking about, we got plenty of tickets, you may have a point. Mm.
2: But I just can tell by the guy's voice and he was serious. Kidding. No, he was serious. Now, when he said six, it spooked me a little bit.
4: Yeah, I never thought he was kidding. Never thought he was kidding.
3: You did, too?
4: No, didn't.
3: Oh.
1: Never.
2: You agree with
1: this guy? So
3: basically, we agree.
1: Here was a granddaddy who was going to take his sons.
3: Now you got a granddaddy.
1: He was going to take his grandsons, and they were hoping to go to something that may have an eternal impact on them, and you mocked it.
2: Rick,
3: why hadn't he called back?
2: Yeah.
3: Yeah, now if I know you're serious.
1: Greg, what did our sister say about this show?
2: That she would never call it no matter what.
1: No way.
2: She said, I have one thing I won't do. It's call that show. That was what she said. She didn't sound very happy sounding either.
3: I sit between them.
1: But, you know what? You're going to Martin now.
3: Huh?
1: Oh, you're going with me.
2: You're going to be right out front.
3: Right out front.
1: I'll send you the travel plans.
3: Rick, stop.
2: Is that guy sitting at home looking at his phone? Like,
1: yeah. If he can't be with his grandkids, you can't be with yours.
3: Well, if he gets in touch with, if he's serious, then we have about 10 different ways you can contact us.
1: And I'll tell you why you need to go with me. Because apparently you need it.
3: Well, what?
2: Two birds, one stone.
3: I think he was kidding. He was joking. Nobody calls in and says, I need six tickets.
1: So nobody calls in and says that something is sold out, and it is. And he didn't think that possibly maybe I had some tickets, since I'm speaking.
2: And if you do, make it six.
3: Right. Who asked for six tickets?
4: That guy. That guy did.
3: That's almost a whole row.
4: I'd like to come. I need a row of tickets.
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0: 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The Rick Burgess Show.
1: Yep, the timing was perfect just when the world cried out, we need this. We have provided it. And thank you so much, Tex Nation, out of Georgia. I love y'all, but I would never call the show.
2: Why?
1: Because
2: why
1: you.
2: Why would you do that?
1: By the way, here's another one. Hey, Speedy, it's me. I now need 8 tickets.
2: See?
1: Okay. That's funny
2: not,
1: right
2: that's
1: there.
2: Like what, we give a whole section to
1: yeah,
2: person?
1: Yeah. People putting things about discounts. No, this is a free event. They just want every man to have a ticket so they know how many people they have to feed. That's how that works.
2: What did the guy even ask?
1: He said, I was late. I wanted to go to this thing. Rick speaking at Martin. There's no tickets available. Do y'all happen to have tickets? I need 6.
2: Okay.
3: Then somebody said they had 6, but he said he didn't want them because Speedy made fun of him.
1: There you go.
3: Caught him a liar.
2: Mm-hmm. Okay, wait a minute. Blake.
3: I wish he would call back and we get this whole thing straightened out.
1: Mm-hmm. There we go.
3: That's what I wish.
1: There you go.
2: What is that? I sent Speedy an email about Blazing. Okay, got it.
1: Mm-hmm.
2: All right, I'm checking my email. I still don't see it. I need 6.
1: Okay.
2: All right, sorry.
1: There we go. By the way, people say you should, somebody who hates secondhand embarrassment, mm-hmm. and you get yourself in these types of situations.
2: How's that secondhand?
3: That's not.
1: Because you get yourself in this situation.
2: He was kidding.
1: 2 days in a row now, you've done something with somebody's voice, and it's gone bad on you.
2: Yeah. And I love the guy that said he had a funny voice.
3: He had to feel sorry for
2: I wish he would call every day.
3: Didn't you feel
1: so
3: sorry
1: So you
3: for
1: can
3: him?
1: Make fun of it again?
2: No, I think it was a cool voice. Mm-hmm. It was a cool voice.
1: Hey, you know what?
3: I had a funny voice. That's what he did.
1: You too.
2: Don't say me.
1: Yeah, right.
2: I'm not doing anything.
1: You know, there's those people. You ever been around those people? You ever been around people? Could be a family member. Yeah. Could be a sibling.
3: No, yeah. They staring at me.
1: I just threw that out there. And all kidding aside, you don't have any issue on this. Y'all know what I mean when you have this friend, this sibling, whoever they are, someone you're just investing in, friend. They just can't get their act together. I mean,
3: no matter how hard you try,
1: and there'll be those moments where they'll teeter for just a minute.
3: Think he's got it.
1: Even when they stand up, you're like, oh, he's teetering. Yeah. He's not solid.
2: No.
1: He or she can't. They just can't quite get their act together. And you'll think they've done it. Mm-hmm. And then here comes that 2 a.m. call.
2: Yeah.
1: You know, they've done it. They just can't quite. You get them settled into the job, and you're like, 2 weeks they hadn't got a call.
2: I know.
1: And then all of a sudden, week three, hey, so, you know, I got fired today. Well, how did you mess this up?
3: I didn't show up.
1: Shia LaBeouf, arrested again.
2: Again. Man, I'm pulling for him.
1: In New Orleans.
3: I really like him in movies and stuff. He's a really good actor.
1: But don't forget.
3: But he can get in more trouble.
1: Arrested Tuesday. Remember we said it was Fat Tuesday. And Fat Tuesday, some people incorrectly interpret this as today's the day that I get drunk. And then tomorrow for Lent, I give up Diet Coke. This is hilarious. By the way, is today the day that we see some of our brothers and sisters with ash on their forehead?
2: Yeah, heads up.
1: Yeah, heads up, guys. They will have ash.
3: Yeah, don't wipe it off.
1: Right. Don't wipe it off.
3: Try to help them out. Hey, you got something on your head.
1: Shia LaBeouf, some sort of Fat Tuesday gone bad. Violent Mardi Gras altercations.
3: So violent.
1: Yeah. Yep, sure.
3: You got to fight.
1: He's 39 now. Reportedly, he was causing a disturbance and becoming increasingly aggressive at a Royal Street business.
2: Mm.
1: Staff member attempted to eject the actor from the establishment, and he used closed fist on the victim several times. Shia LaBeouf, when asked to leave, went to punch him.
2: Oh, wow. But I don't think it turned out good for him.
4: No.
2: Is this it?
4: That's him on the ground.
2: Okay. Is it?
4: Yes. Back tattooed, shirt off.
1: Okay, so he didn't really fare well, did he?
4: No, didn't do great.
1: I haven't seen him look this bad since celebrity boxing.
2: they give him a talking to, too. I saw this.
1: They said that even after they got rid of him successfully, he came back even more aggressive.
2: Mm-hmm.
1: Again, he was held down until police arrived.
3: And that's him.
4: They're holding him down right now, yes.
2: Yeah, looks like one shoe on, one shoe off. He's on the street.
3: Who beat him up? Which one was it?
2: Red Hat got him good. And I think he might have been the bouncer or somebody. I don't know.
1: Let me tell you, those bouncers are strong.
2: Mm-hmm.
4: They're telling him to chill out.
2: Yeah,
4: chill out.
2: Please stay down. Please stay down.
4: And then just click, click, click.
3: Yeah, Red Hat.
1: He was taken to the hospital for treatment of unknown injuries. Upon release, he was arrested and charged with two counts of simple battery. Just can't get his act together.
5: That's, man, I hate that too. Because I saw, what was it, that Adler, that podcast from the guy that is the brother on The Accountant with Affleck? What's his name?
3: Yeah. Matt Damon.
5: No.
3: The Accountant. The guy he was in. He was in that movie about
5: his little brother.
3: His and hers.
5: What's his name?
3: I don't know what he's talking about. He was on The Walking Dead early.
5: Yeah. Anyway, he was on a podcast with him, and he was talking about how he's turning his life around and all this. And and I'm like, well, maybe he's pulling it together. Well, and there's some older clips too, but and then you see this, you're like, ugh.
1: Well, I'll tell you, there's a common denominator here.
5: Yeah. Yes.
1: And that is when I decided to raise a little cane on Fat Tuesday.
3: With my shirt off.
1: When you look, when you start drinking that silly juice.
5: Where's his friends, man? Who's running with him?
1: Well,
5: get your shirt on. What are we doing? Let's go. It's time to go. Let's go.
1: Right. Yeah. See, there he is again.
5: Golly.
1: You know?
4: That's unfortunate.
5: Somebody said that he was just trying to get Kiffin's autograph, and it went bad.
1: Right. No, that's funny. So, anyway, Shia LaBeouf in trouble. Uh-oh, Whoopi Goldberg.
3: Uh-oh.
1: Whoopi, hang on just
3: about
1: a minute.
3: Fighting.
1: Whoopi Goldberg trying to shut down any links to Epstein.
3: So is Hillary.
1: While she was also addressing the name appearing in the files on The View, co-host Whoopi Goldberg addressed her name coming up in the Jeffrey Epstein files, shutting down any link to the late convicted child sex offender. In the name of transparency, Goldberg said, "My name is in the files. It's mentioned in an email from 2013. Someone says that she needs a plane to Monaco and that John Lennon's charity is paying for it." Goldberg said it should have said Julian Lennon's charity, and explained that the email went on to ask Epstein if he would offer her his private plane. And she's saying that you'll see that that was turned down. And Joey Behar said that addressing the message that that anybody can be on the list with this kind of stuff.
3: Yeah.
1: So

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1: Are you ready?
2: The Rick Burgess Show's on the air. Hey, Burge, I'm headed to the Gulf of America. I need all five. 2 days for me, Burge, and I'm headed to the beach. Okay. From the big old Oxford, Florida. Is there an Oxford?

the Jones Family Farm in Kinmundy, Illinois. Ready to go. Laurel, Mississippi's here. Jacksonville, Alabama here.

0: He's there. I'm hauling A to work. I'm a little late. Germantown, Tennessee. I'm in. Charleston, Indiana, ready. Headed home from Hilton Head. Case in Memphis, Indiana. By the way, today is actually my Friday. Ooh, little Friday. Yeah. What's up?
1: Are you ready for a good?
0: And the Frito Bandito in Scottsboro says yes. Steven in Milton, Florida says yes. Good morning, brothers. Keep up the good work. And those brothers are Speedy, Greg, Adler, all here. Joining us, thank you for another journey today. We'll walk through five with you. If you can catch the five live, do that. If you can't, catch it on the archive available to you. So we have a Bible study archive available from yesterday, installment three, in our study of Colossians as we continue the series, Paul's Prison Letters.
2: Bless you, Greg. Bless you.
0: Bless you, Greg. Thank you. So grab that today if you're interested.
2: There is in Oxford, Florida.
0: I did not know that. Do you know that, Greg?
3: I have never heard of that.
2: It's kind of middle of the... South of Gainesville.
0: Go Big O.
2: They got a Costco and everything.
0: Go Big O.
3: If you headed down to Tampa on 75, you just stop off.
2: Yeah, just stop by, get you a bucket of ketchup and 700 rolls of toilet paper on your way.
3: There you go.
0: So in other words, it's every single Oxford is a place people stop and go to the bathroom.
2: Because
0: that was ours. That was ours. Yeah.
2: Nice.
0: Huh. So that was it. Well, how about that? Go Big O. So there's Oxford, Mississippi, Oxford, Florida, Oxford, Alabama. I'm sure there's many others.
3: Oh, yeah.
0: Yeah, because some of them are named from you trying to get the ox across the ford there of the creek.
3: Oh, Greg's come up with it.
2: Are you serious?
0: Oh, yeah.
2: I never thought about it that way.
0: Sure. Mm-hmm. Everybody knows that.
2: Oxford.
0: There's Oxford, England.
3: Yeah.
0: Mm-hmm.
2: But people don't really care about that one as much.
0: They don't. That's right. So you've got that.
3: You know, I was the road that we live on is Oxbow, but I guess when the developers, whenever they went through, it was supposed to be Oxford, I guess. So forever until, you know, we talked about Google Maps and all that kind of stuff, until it updates to where if you pump chip on, it's forever said Oxford Road, but it'll send you to my house.
0: That's weird.
3: And then finally it's flipped over. But I guess they were supposed to be named a certain road. I don't know.
0: Did somebody misspell it or something?
3: I don't know.
2: Oxford, Ohio.
0: Okay. All right. A lot of Oxford.
2: Oxford, Massachusetts.
0: Yeah.
3: Go to me for that.
0: It's a tough one right there.
2: It is a little hard.
0: Of course, the Oxford where Greg and I are from, originally the name Lickskillet.
3: Yep. That's what it was originally called.
0: And then changed to Oxford.
2: Lickskillet?
0: Yep.
2: Isn't that still a place in Alabama?
0: No.
2: It's not anymore? Okay.
0: I mean, I maybe there is, but that the one... where we live was changed.
2: Okay, now it's just a region.
0: Okay.
2: In DeKalb County.
0: Okay, there you go.
2: Lickskillet.
3: Wow, Lickskillet. Rick.
0: Mm-hmm.
3: I said, I asked the origin of cities named Oxford, and it says it traces their name back to England, which literally means a shallow river crossing.
0: Hello.
3: Yeah. Where oxen could cross safely.
0: I'm here all week.
4: Rick, that wasn't that big of a stretch. You just kind of break the two words down.
0: Greg.
4: Or the two syllables.
2: I didn't know it, Greg.
0: Did you see little Adler light
2: up? I'm very smart.
0: That's right.
4: So ox and Ford, you didn't
2: think. I never put it together. Put the two together. I never did it.
0: Never did it, Greg. Greg, everybody's asking, do you have fleas today? Are you itching or something?
4: No, you know, I got this scratcher, and I like scratching my head with it.
0: Oh, okay. By the way, you've really been using a scratcher. How about a good old scratcher?
4: I love pretty good old back scratcher.
0: Oh, yeah.
3: Do you know that Oxford, Alabama, it originated because of Chocolaca Creek?
0: Yes.
3: You didn't know that?
0: Yes, I did. Where else are we going to cross?
3: I don't know.
0: Where else are we going to cross?
2: Where are we going to take the oxes?
0: Right.
3: In Oxford, Mississippi, they used to drink by the creek.
4: No,
3: I'm kidding. I made that part.
2: Oh, that's so good.
0: That's good.
3: I'm kidding. All right, anyway, go back. Yeah. You know, anytime Greg can back to the scratch or fidget with anything, he loves this little guy.
0: Well,
3: right,
0: I kind of wish I had one.
3: Yeah, and every now and then he'll hit my arm with it.
2: Can I scratch my legs with it? Because I think there's a mosquito in my van.
4: Yeah, sure.
0: What?
2: On my way in the last 2 days. On my way in the last 2 days, I'm like driving.
0: Yeah,
2: reaching down.
0: Yeah.
2: Smacking.
0: Oh, yeah.
2: What's going on? And I've also picked up two ants off of me during the show last 2 days. An ant. And so then I feel ants the rest of the show.
0: Did
5: Do you think that, look, I've been there, okay? I had a big, not as big as yours, but I drove a relatively large van.
2: Southern Comfort.
5: Yeah, during the small kid years. And small kids eat a lot of goldfish. You're constantly throwing snacks at them. And they'll let them get down in the seat.
2: Don't care.
5: Yeah,
4: the crumbs are getting crazy.
5: And ants will get in your vehicle. They will, and I'm just warning you.
2: Raid it? Can I raid the van with bug stuff?
3: Open the doors.
2: Call APS. Call APS. Get them to do some pest control on the van.
5: On the van, maybe because it is a small house.
2: Yeah,
3: they just need to do your thing. Just open all the doors and get your blower and just start blowing.
2: Okay. Yeah, that works.
5: Yeah, no, it does work.
2: It looks like a wood chipper when I run that thing after the kids have been eating goldfish.
5: Oh, yeah. But I agree with you on a mosquito coming after you in a vehicle or in your home. It's almost you're like, oh, no, that's not the deal. If I go outside, then that's on me.
2: Yeah.
5: But when you're biting me inside, that's a foul.
4: That's a foul.
5: Yeah, that should not happen.
4: So we've been breached.
5: Right. So we do have a lot to discuss on the program today. I was... I don't do a whole lot of political these days because it all seems kind of repetitive. I want to be updated on what's going on. But apparently the president was, pun intended, trumping for candidates in Georgia yesterday. Mm-hmm. So my bride comes home. I actually got home before her yesterday. And she'll stay on top of the news more than me.
3: Okay.
5: Because she comes from that background.
3: Yeah.
5: And so she came in and said, well, the president's got something going right now. And I said, it's the middle of the day. I said, it can't be some kind of address. Is it something about Iran or something? She goes, no, I'm not real sure what he's doing, but it's on the radio. And I said, okay. So we talk and whatever. And then we start discussing what we're going to do for dinner. And then we make the decision, hey, let's just go out. Let's just go out and get something to eat. So we get in the vehicle. Now, this has been a while. He's still talking.
4: Oh, wow.
5: She goes, this can't be the same speech. And I said,
4: I got on a roll.
5: Babe, what else could you say? She goes, he's still talking. We go to the restaurant, get out. He's still talking.
3: Mm-hmm.
5: It has still not ended. And what it
4: rambling.
5: Is.
4: Rambling.
5: Yeah, what it is, I listen to him. He starts doing what he's here to do. But then this reminds him of something, and that gets him on something.
4: Yeah.
5: You talk about somebody that'll chase a rabbit.
4: Oh, yeah.
5: And then, of course, again, for some reason, and I feel so bad for whoever this guy is, when he starts talking about the price of the GLP shots and he references his fat friend.
4: He does all the time.
5: He'll reference this guy. He got on that guy again. I mean, he's super wealthy, very successful, very fat, fat.
2: Yeah,
5: he's calling me. He said, Trump, I got to get my fat shot. You wouldn't believe what it cost me. I go to London, I get it for $87. And then, you know, he's so fat, he's super fat. He's good at two things, business and eating. He threw that in. And I'm like, if you're this guy, do you dread every time he brings this up? My fat friend, fat, really, really fat. Because, you know,
4: super rich.
5: He always doubles down when he says, he can't just say you're fat.
4: Yeah, really, fat, really fat.
5: Really fat, super, super fat.
4: Super fat.
3: Well, in today's video, we'll have former Atlanta Braves manager Brian Snitker. He was there, and the Tomahawk Braves chant broke out.
5: I actually was listening to that.
3: Yeah.
5: I know you're not supposed to do that, but do it anyway.
3: Yeah.
5: But listen, let me tell you what's funny. Hearing those two guys get up from the Braves and talk, you realize how much the president rambles because they were straightforward, got to their point. They talked for maybe 20, 30 seconds each. It was so strange.
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0: Coming up on the program today, believe it or not, tomorrow, I can't even believe these things happen. How can this be the world we live in? That one Friday is Greg Burgess's birthday, turning 60, and tomorrow is Gary the Bulldozer Man's birthday.
1: Oh, Gary.
0: I mean, hey, he's already doing it, already. I mean, I plan on coming up there unless you don't think I need to.
2: Come on, Gary.
0: And I'm like, Gary, it's your birthday. You've been here the last two Fridays, or you called one Friday, and you were here the other Friday.
1: Yeah.
0: I said, normally, you know, we probably want to, you know, take a little break, but it's your birthday. I said, so that's too big. I mean, the audience, they will revolt if we don't celebrate your birthday.
1: It's true.
0: I mean, I really got things to do. I got too much I need to be doing, but where I go. Hmm? You know what people keep asking me?
3: What, Gary?
0: When are you going to be on the show again? So
1: every time,
0: yeah, every gray, everywhere it goes. Mm-hmm. So, how many of you out there have a house that you need to sell? And I'm talking about now. You're frustrated, and you don't have to deal with commissions to a realtor. The folks that sell my house fast, they will get this done, and they'll get you cash. Okay, what are some situations? Well, you know the situation you're in. I'll tell you one that's really difficult is you end up with a house that you weren't really expecting, and God forbid, you know, you go through some horrible divorce, or you know, your company says we got to move you, you need to get on to Dallas, and then your family's like, what are we going to do? Well, we got to sell this house. You know, maybe you tried to be, you know, Greg, you know, people try to be sharp. I'm going to do some rental property. I'm going to make a little money on the side, get a little side hustle, and then you realize dealing with these tenants, you regret the day you did that. Because there's now more than ever, people crazy.
2: Mm-hmm.
0: So you're just saying, I'm going to sell this too. I'm going to get cash out of this. So for 25 years, Sell My House Fast has been taking care of this. It is fair. It is transparent. Do you realize that even if the house needs repairs or things moved out of it, they'll do that too? You think that didn't win me over? 1-800-734-0504. 1-800-734-0504 or RickBurgessShow.com under sponsors for Sell My House Fast. Okay, so I want to ask, you know, for some reason, Adler has declared himself the guru of what people can and cannot wear. I wanted to ask you this. I wanted to ask you this today. I've never even watched the Masters, have no desire to go to the Masters, know nothing about the Masters other than what I learned, but I'm wearing a Masters shirt because it was a gift from someone mm-hmm. who lives in Augusta. Am I okay wearing this?
2: Oh, a poser.
0: Oh, there it is.
1: I knew it.
0: Oh,
1: that's true.
2: I'm not a, look at me. I'm not a guru of fashion.
1: Let me ask you.
2: I look like I got run over by a thrift store truck.
1: It's more rules of what you can wear.
0: Right.
1: Like if Rick wanted to go to Augusta, could he wear that shirt?
2: Different sports are different. But guys, remember, this is just for me.
0: Right.
2: What I choose to do in my life.
0: I'm not
2: saying other people need to do this.
0: Right. Okay. Well, you kind of did. You even made a clip that says that the guy literally said, don't be that guy.
2: Don't be that guy.
0: Yeah. Okay. That's a pretty strong statement.
2: That's just me looking in the mirror talking to myself. Don't be that guy.
0: Right.
4: But what we claim this was like the heavy metal. What it was, well, you said something, it was some type of metal.
1: It's death metal.
4: Death metal. There you go. Death metal deal where it's like all you guys.
2: First of all, the label death metal doesn't even mean anything anymore. Okay.
1: Bunch of posts.
2: Let's talk about how it's lost all meaning. People put it on all kinds of things.
0: Absolutely.
4: You mad?
2: Metallica is not death metal.
1: No,
4: they're not. Mm-hmm. Okay. No,
2: let's just remember that.
0: All right, so I want to ask you.
2: They're like borderline pop music.
0: Oh, here we go.
2: Symphony of Destruction is what it is. Oh, wait, that's Megadeth.
4: Okay. That's where this came from. This is where this stance came from.
0: He's trying to bring his metal, you know,
2: culture into
0: the regular world.
4: All this gothic stuff.
2: And the thing I said is don't wear the band that you're going to see. Don't wear that same band shirt to the concert because we already know you like that band. You're at the concert.
0: Right.
2: But that's just my opinion on it. I got it from, I guess it was subconsciously implanted into my brain because somebody sent me a link to the movie PCU from the 90s.
0: Never heard of it.
2: With Jeremy Piven. Great movie. The whole thing is like, this guy's on a campus, and it's politically correct university. And so, like, you know, women that are very masculine come up to him, and they get into exchanges. Highly recommend the movie.
1: Well, never heard of it.
2: Now, I haven't seen it in like 30 years, so maybe I shouldn't say that.
1: Probably not.
2: But the clips from it that I have seen recently are very funny, and they talk about how politically correct everything is. Like,
1: they were way ahead of their time.
2: Really, really. Jeremy Piven tries to approach a girl that's in kind of a group with other kind of masculine-looking women, but he's interested in one of them that's not as masculine. And he walks up, and one of the women comes up to him, and he goes... She goes, "Walk, get away from us, oppressor! You male oppressor, get away!" And it's
1: that's
2: very funny.
1: Very funny.
2: It was very ahead of its time.
1: Back to band shirts.
2: Yeah, sorry.
1: Wasn't it the wedding singer when he's going through some bad breakup and he tells her to take off his Van Halen shirt because she's going to jinx the band?
3: Yeah.
2: Oh,
3: that's funny.
1: That was good.
2: I've only seen clips of that movie
1: before you jinx the band.
2: Right.
1: Yeah. Of course, we all knew they were going to break up and then form. By the way, how do you feel on that note? Well, I've opened another door. Now I'm Trump. How about this? How do you feel about now Alex Van Halen is openly saying, and I'm sure Sammy loves this, that he is now saying, after all they went through with David Lee and all this, and look, we agreed somebody needs to pull him out of whatever he's doing now.
3: Yeah,
1: like, but he said he is declaring we did our best work with Dave.
3: Yeah, I've heard
1: that's the best work we ever did. I thought that's interesting because there was for the longest they had an attitude because they were mad at
3: Dave limited them.
1: Yeah, that Sammy made us a better band,
3: and musically he did.
1: Right, he did. Now we've advanced. David Lee was when we weren't as good.
3: Yeah,
1: and now after Eddie's dead and all this has happened, Alex Van Halen's now coming out now going that was the best work we ever did.
3: I thought
1: that was interesting. That was a little walk back a little bit.
3: Yeah, and I guess you know.
1: But you never know.
3: He started there as that lineup and got huge.
1: Yeah. He just said that Dave had the ability to bring a big timeness and a frenzy to the audience that was unmatched.
3: Now, not today.
1: Not today.
2: Not but today.
3: Someone please stop it.
1: Speedy cannot get past when I said, when you're doing a gig and you're David Lee Roth in a place with a drop ceiling.
5: Yeah, yeah. That got me right there.
1: That said it all.
5: It did. Really hit home.
3: Look at this guy.
1: Yeah.
3: That was a rock star right there.
1: Can you believe that's the same person?
2: When there's a guitar solo going on, what the lead singer does is very important. He can take, he can add to that, he can take away, he can distract, or he can make it a better moment.
1: Now he can ruin it too.
2: Right. Yes. So we'll be back.
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0: strange encounters. We will record that today. Today's strange encounters will be out this weekend. A couple of very interesting emails from you, the audience. We'll try to answer for you, or at least give you the best we can as far as what we believe to be true from a biblical worldview. And then we will talk a little bit. We're going to revisit this Marine, former Marine, that now the Department of Justice has actually filed charges against, who wanted to run for office, but declared that Trump was the Antichrist and needed to be killed. So we'll revisit that this weekend in Strange Encounters, and we'll take that time to once again talk about Antichrist. I know it's a very intriguing topic, can be a bit of a daunting topic, and we will dive into it again because it's important that we educate ourselves on these things, and so that'll be a big part of it as well. And then also, and this will pique some interest, I'm sure. One of the emails will ask the question, is it biblically sound that we can somehow pray for people who have passed to get them out of purgatory? Where did this come from, and is it biblically sound? We'll talk about that as well this weekend. So that ought to spawn a comment or two. So we'll have that coming up, just kind of give you an idea of what to expect. So, Speedy, I know, and Adler has the video now, that you and Hobie worked out again yesterday, and Hobie is getting ever closer to taking his scooter and his blown Achilles tendon and go back to see the Backstreet Boys,
1: mm-hmm.
0: not just down the street,
1: mm-mm.
0: but back to Vegas again to the Sphere.
1: That is correct. This is the last workout before the Sphere trip.
2: Is it not
1: trip.
2: The same show they watched last
0: week? I'm with you.
1: I know
0: I'm tracking
1: y'all get
0: with
1: hung
0: you.
1: Up on that. I get it, and I don't know.
0: It just seems a,
1: I don't know
0: seems
1: what's
0: a big
1: going
0: on.
1: I mean, it was, I believe whoever they went with, they were like, hey, y'all want to go again or something. I don't know the experience.
0: Well,
1: I've never
0: say,
1: been there.
0: Yeah,
1: I don't know. I have no idea.
0: But you understand that going to Vegas and putting all that together again
1: mm-hmm.
0: twice, I mean, it'd be like me getting back from this cruise that Sherry and I are hosting, saying I'm gonna go again in a couple months.
1: Right.
0: I mean,
1: right.
0: you'd be
3: same
0: like,
3: places.
0: Yeah, I'm going same places.
3: I want it that way.
0: Yeah, I want to fly to Turkey
3: yeah.
0: again.
3: Yeah,
1: I did.
0: Right.
1: I did ask him. I said, okay, I got a serious. So I went. Just so you don't know, you said you told everybody he tore his Achilles and has to have surgery, and that's true. So for the second and last time here before surgery, I went and grabbed him. There's a gym close to his house, and we worked out. And in the truck, I asked him, I said, who is pushing this trip?
0: Okay.
1: I need to know, is it you or Mary Catherine? Who likes Backstreet Boys? And he said, really, to be honest with you, I kind of like NSYNC more. And I said, really?
0: Oh, wow, okay.
1: He said, yeah,
0: wow.
1: I'm a little bit more aggressive.
0: More aggressive?
1: And I didn't know.
0: Was it NSYNC's more aggressive?
3: They're a heavier band.
1: Right. And he said, Mary Catherine kind of likes Backstreet Boys more. And so we had that discussion. And so, cause I had to kind of get to the bottom of it and the trip, but we are leaving the gym and we're headed back to the truck, and to take him home. And, he's really concerned about, Greg stepping up, while he's down and can't work out
0: okay.
1: post surgery.
0: Okay.
1: And I asked him about that. Here we go. Well, here we are wrapping up another
2: good night.
1: Workout. This is two workouts, torn Achilles, Greg, none.
4: True.
2: Well,
1: you're not
2: getting
1: sure.
2: me a little card like
4: that.
2: That
4: car.
1: Oh, you got anything to say to Greg about what he needs to do while you're out?
4: Greg, it's almost crap run time. No. You at least got to start training. Let's go.
1: At least.
4: Let's go.
1: Let's go.
4: 2-1.
1: Say something else.
2: Can you park him a little closer?
1: Oh, you missed it.
2: Can you park him a little closer?
1: There at the end, he said what everybody likes.
4: Right. Okay, here. Okay.
1: Say something else.
4: Game changer. Game changer.
0: Yeah, Speedy, my goodness, you can't pull up closer than
1: yeah,
0: that.
1: Yeah, I dropped him off.
0: You're right.
1: I dropped him off.
0: Poor guy's riding like on a go-kart.
3: Yeah, really.
1: I dropped him off to go in. I dropped him off at the door, and he went in. Then I went and parked. And then coming out, I said, hey, I'm going to go get the truck and come back. No, I need the exercise. It's just right there. Let me go. I need to do this. And I'm like, okay. So
2: right.
1: he
2: yeah,
1: demanded. He's
2: concert.
1: Like, don't pull around and pick me up. What am I, your daddy?
2: He's pretending you know? He's going through the Sphere.
0: I know.
1: Yeah. And
0: Greg,
1: so.
0: Greg,
2: you got to take that, will you?
1: But he,
3: You can't go to a concert in a boot on a scooter.
1: I know. I said, okay, I need to know the setup. And he said, well, I can ride this right to the plane, and they put it under there like it's a baby stroller. And I said, okay. So, and he said, I'm on the front row. And so I said, I got that. And he said, then we'll go and we'll land, and then we'll be taken. We have a part of my ticket package is we have transportation. And I was like, okay. And he said, in the hotel that he lives, that he's staying in, is connected to the sphere. And then he's on whatever level he's on. It's on the road where you don't have to go down the steps. So he can take his little knee scooter all the way to it.
5: By the way, this is the kind of stuff that you'd be, this is the kind of effort you'd be putting in only because you got to go to a funeral of a very close person.
2: Yeah. Not
5: Backstreet Boys at the Sphere. I mean, you know, if you're traveling with this kind of injury, it's because it's either your job is on the line.
1: Right.
5: And you've got to get to this meeting or whatever, or someone's passed and you got to get to their funeral. I mean, Backstreet Boys.
1: Oh, and
5: for a second time, you've already seen it. It's not like you missed it.
2: That's the whole key.
5: Right.
2: Hey, ain't been that long either.
5: Not that long ago. My goodness.
1: And you got to, we're not even going to get into what the doctor says he has to do because, you know, he's got this injury.
5: Sure.
1: And, you know, to make sure there's no, you know, no problems, he has to do some stuff before even getting on the plane to go.
5: What do you mean?
1: Well,
5: can you not speak of it?
1: I don't know. He told me.
5: Some sort of HIPAA thing?
1: Hey, is it?
5: Nah.
1: Maybe. I don't know.
5: Dude, it's not.
1: I'm like, you're doing what? Hey, I got to give myself blood thinner shots.
5: Excuse
1: and I said,
5: me.
1: What? And
5: he goes,
1: yeah.
5: Clot?
1: Yeah, just to make sure, hey, when you're up there, I mean, they won't know all the precautions. What I said, so you're going through all that to go to the
5: Greg, studio. You see what I mean? This is something much, he's already seen it.
2: Yeah,
5: he's not missing
2: less than
5: it.
2: A year ago.
5: He's not missing it.
1: And so
5: he has pictures.
2: It ain't like he's seen Zinc, and he hadn't seen them yet.
5: Right.
2: Because he's more aggressive.
5: He's more aggressive. I guess this Hobie, since he's the boy band expert, so I guess he says NSYNC is most aggressive,
1: mm-hmm.
5: Backstreet second, mm-hmm. New Kids third, probably. 98 Degrees fourth.
1: That's pretty good.
3: Yeah, huh? NSYNC clearly higher testosterone.
1: Yeah,
3: sure. Boy band.
5: Right. Yeah.
1: I mean, he said that and he was serious too. So he said he was a little bit. He kind of liked NSYNC a little bit more.
5: That's true.
1: And then, Greg, your favorite, there was a Backstreet Boys song on because I turned some on. And he said, you know, I rewrote this to a Christian song and sang it at church.
5: No, he didn't.
1: And
5: no,
1: I forget.
2: No, he didn't.
5: You know what bunch that was, Greg?
2: That was the old Nasty Pleasures.
1: You know. Which owns him and some of the guilty pleasures. And
2: wait a minute. No, he rewrote it.
1: Yeah.
5: Oh,
1: and
5: I said,
1: Hobie, I said, I need a recording of that. Where is that song?
2: Not only did he do it, he got it and performed it.
1: Yeah, at his church. Remember, he would sing from the Christmas tree with
2: the
1: spotlight
2: on the faces.
5: All right, so I know what I'm about to say, and I don't mean to hurt feelings because you know that's not my nature.
1: No, you don't do that.
5: Christian music, you got to be careful with it anyway.
1: Right.
5: Okay? Once you leave the hymns, you got to be careful everywhere you go.
1: Yeah.
5: Okay? And I will say that one of the most dangerous places, which frankly I don't prefer, is taking a secular song and trying to make it a biblically sound Christian worship song.
1: Oh yeah.
5: Look, let's write these as originals. You can certainly take a hymn and modernize it a little bit. But when you go, I've always liked Backstreet Boys, but I know some of the lyrics that are not Christ honoring.
2: What song?
1: It was one of their slow songs. He goes, "That wasn't a dry in the building."
5: Taking secular songs and trying to spiritualize them, to me, is one of the most uncomfortable things I've ever experienced. And I've heard some shots at it before. Okay?
1: He said it was a game changer.
5: Mm-hmm. You know, like somebody decides they like Leonard Skinner, but they know some of the lyrics aren't good, so that, you know, they're...
2: It'd be tough to twist that
5: right,
2: one,
5: yes.
2: Mm-hmm. Yeah. Transition.
3: Was it Show Me the Meaning of Being Lonely?
1: No.
3: Show me the meaning.
1: What was it?
3: Y'all, they've got more hits than I realize, honestly.
5: There's no need for you to try to
3: that is them too. That's them too. That's
5: Greg,
3: them.
5: I bust my Achilles and I say to my beautiful bride who wants to go see the Backstreet Boys again in Vegas, since we've already done it and if we had not done it, then I would go. But we've already done it. There's, you know, Achilles, this is kind of, I think this is kind of we don't go
2: it's
5: back.
2: It's hard to you know, get around. It's a big deal.
5: Yeah.
1: I think it was I Need You Tonight.
5: Maybe not, or no one else.
1: I
3: Need You, Lord.
1: It was either I Need You to, something like that.
3: Or about
1: either,
3: God, Your Mama, and Me.
1: It was either I Need You Tonight or No One Else Comes Close.
2: I really want
1: one
2: to
1: of
2: hear
1: the
2: it.
1: Two.
2: I want to hear
1: or
2: it.
1: Or I'll Be There For You.
5: Greg, if there's a recording of it, not only do I need to hear it, I must hear it.
1: Yeah. I begged him. I was like, Hobie, please.
5: Oh, there's a there's a recording.
1: Yeah, it might be I'll Be There For You. One of me. It's one of the slow ones. Because I just put one of their essential albums on and I shuffled it just to get a reaction from him. He said, you playing Backstreet Boys?
5: Mm.
1: Yeah. Got to get ready, buddy.
5: Right. We'll be right back.
2: K-pop? How's it feel about K-pop?
3: Bro, please.
6: That's not as aggressive as I like.
3: Right.
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1: Yep, you don't want that. 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All the VIP seats are gone, and those of you that keep asking about that, if you've got the premium seats, saw an update on that. 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You're about to get all your instructions on where you're supposed to be for the meet and greet, all the cool stuff you're getting along with your package and all that. So be looking for that as we get ever closer to that tour starting in September. Speedy, you people are now texting.
2: Okay.
1: Saying that they... I have to.
2: What you need, where you want to go.
1: I have to disagree on that one. But there's people saying they remember when Hobie was the fill-in music minister,
2: mm-hmm.
1: I think at First Baptist Arab, Alabama.
2: That is a fact.
1: Right.
2: Yeah, there was
1: that might have been when there was no dry.
2: Right. Maybe so. Maybe so. Yeah. He was an interim minister of music there. Right. And I remember him talking about it. He would go up every Sunday and during the week and kind of.
1: But y'all know what I mean.
2: Help out.
1: You know what I mean when you take a secular song and somebody tries to spiritualize it.
2: Mm-hmm.
1: You know, like, I like Lynyrd Skynyrd instead of That Smell I Have, Don't Go to Hell, or you know, that kind of thing.
3: Yeah, that.
1: Don't go to hell. Instead of, ooh, that smell.
2: Mm-hmm.
1: You know,
2: yeah. I'm going to beg him.
1: Right.
2: Maybe I'll reach out to Casio and ask for it, but I'm going to beg him for the recording because I know it's out.
1: By the way, where was the Crossroads? Speaking of Casio,
2: mm-hmm.
1: where was the Crossroads when Casio said, I no longer pursue being a hip-hop star. I'm now going to be a stand-up comedian.
2: Yeah, I want to say it might have been Jay Leno. Do you think that was it?
1: Okay.
2: But when he got that opportunity.
3: Because I remember him performing at Fat Fest.
1: Yes.
3: Him and Don Juan Casio.
1: As a matter of fact,
3: I love how you have to hold the microphone.
1: Don Juan and Casio. Yeah. Big Mama was singing it.
3: Yeah, she was. Yeah.
1: Don Juan and Casio. But what I'm wondering.
3: So wasn't he a rapper then?
1: He was a rapper then.
2: Yeah, he was young. I was young. I think that was before Leno. So I think that's when he went out to L.A.
1: Hang on a minute now. It happened pretty quick because if I'm not mistaken, because I remember the hilarious phrase, he also within that. So Fat Fest was 1999 to 2003.
3: Is that one of them?
1: So he was once a hip hop star with Don Juan, Greg
3: and Casio, Don Juan and Casio.
1: Right, and then I think he did a Fat Fest as a comedian too, because he said to us, if he starts doing dinosaurs, that means he's panicked.
2: Right.
1: Remember that? Bad
2: I just asked. Him.
1: Am I wrong about that?
3: I'm 100% sure about the rapping.
1: No, I remember. I have pictures. Yeah. Of that.
3: Don Juan,
1: matter of fact, we used to have a giant picture of Casio in his garb.
3: That's right.
1: His hip hop garb.
2: It was yellow. It was a yellow suit.
1: I don't know where it went, but we had that.
2: Yeah,
3: didn't
2: somewhere.
3: I have it in my office?
2: Mm-hmm. I think I gave it to him.
1: I think that's actually at a Goodwill place now. But yeah,
2: it could be.
1: But along with Casio's softball jersey, which I've seen on a homeless man. But I was like, hey, it's Casio. Oh, wait a minute, you're homeless. Okay.
3: Oh, yeah.
1: Right. Uh-oh, Casio's down on his luck. Look, he's down here on the corner.
3: Oh, boy.
1: Wait a minute, that's not Casio.
2: Hey, all right, I reached out to Casio.
1: Well,
2: I said, when did you want to stop being a hip-hop star?
1: Yeah, because I
2: see what he said.
1: Look, I'm going to tell you, he wasn't bad.
3: No, he wasn't.
1: Yeah. Look, Casio has a rhythm. Mm-hmm. He's got a rhythm.
2: Yeah.
1: You know, and you know how we love big fellas with rhythm?
2: Yeah.
1: That's one of our favorites.
3: Yeah.
2: So, So whenever I dropped Hobie off yesterday, he has a stringer for all their tennis rackets. It's not my world. I don't know.
1: What do you mean?
3: Restring.
2: It's just like restring. Okay. They restring the rackets.
1: I thought they were like hanging on it like fish.
2: If you play tennis, that's a big deal because if, you know, so you get by. Well, it was up in his attic that they've now made a little space up there. And, well, he can't go up and get it. So I ran up and got it.
1: What do you do?
3: Maybe you need to go to Speedy with him.
2: Well, no, it's called friendship.
3: Good
2: I know
3: that. Speedy's get a plane ticket and let's get him to the event.
1: Speedy's going to be a nervous wreck. The Casio can't get in the sphere.
2: Nobody. It's called helping a friend out. And he said, if Greg Burgess was here right now, he'd be making fun of you. You know, I would. Yeah. I'm like, he can't believe you're doing this. And I'm like, well, anyway, I bumped into.
3: You're going to have to go with him. There's no way.
2: I bumped into his youngest son, Whit. And he's, and I,
1: who?
2: I said, Whit. And I said, Whit.
1: Say it like Hobie.
2: Oh, Whit.
1: Right. Yeah. Okay.
2: He said, I said, Whit, can you sing Backstreet Boys? And because I, you know, and he just looked at his dad and he said, go ahead, Whit. You can sing some if you want to. And he broke out in a line. He broke out in a line and it owned me.
1: How old is Whit?
2: How old is he? Maybe is he 7, 8?
1: Okay.
2: Eight,
1: oh,
2: maybe.
1: Wow. Okay. Good.
2: How old is Whit? I should know that, but yeah. He's in that range, I believe. Yeah. And then there's Will, and then there's Anna Scott, the oldest, the daughter. But it was pretty funny.
3: And their other son, Speedy.
2: Right. I was just dropping him off, and we start talking about the stringer that's in the attic, and he's going to be down, and he restrings their rackets, and I'm like, well, let me grab it for you.
3: Anything, y'all need your grass cut? Or
2: I knew you'd make fun of that.
4: He said, if Greg was here, it would own him, but I tell you what you're doing, it's a game changer.
3: Can you wipe? I know it's your leg, but is it?
4: He said, everybody make fun of me having a bidet, but I have a bidet, and that helps me right now.
3: I'm a bidet. Standing on one leg like a flamingo. Yeah. Did you use the bidet while you were there?
2: I'm going to tell you what.
1: Greg and Hobie's oldest son, he had out of wedlock.
2: Y'all see.
3: Before he met Mary Catherine.
2: It's stupid of me to even bring up.
3: Mary Catherine's his stepmom. Somehow he's older, but I don't know how that works.
1: Right.
3: I don't know how that works, but it's killing the bit, but still.
4: Yeah.
3: Doggone it. But it's
1: Oh my goodness.
3: I'll be doing that all day.
1: Oh, that's great.
2: Yeah, but do the good same night. For you.
3: I mean,
2: you helped me get a piano in one time.
3: That wasn't very hard. Nobody had a broke leg.
2: Well, what I did wasn't hard.
3: You had to pick him up, stuff like that, get him upstairs.
2: I didn't pick anybody up.
3: Did that put him across your shoulder?
2: No, I didn't. I didn't touch

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1: Thank you for being with us today, America. Speedy Greg Adler, all here. And we're grateful that you are. Burge here on the one mic. 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

0: 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Catch it later today on your own time. 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Both of those are available with new episodes that came out on Saturday. So if you haven't grabbed those, you can. Coming up, you know, the semi-quincentennial. 250 years of America.
1: America.
0: Or as we call it, Country Road. Yeah. By the way, the game was in Seattle, as we said.
2: Yeah.
0: What about Seattle warrants Country Road?
3: And who organized it?
0: I mean,
3: no way one person just started singing Country and Road fell in. Did they hand out flyers?
0: Did Lee Greenwood sing Country Road? No, that was John Denver.
3: Yes.
0: Okay.
4: Mountains, guys. Talking about the Blue Ridge Mountains.
0: And roads, and like you said, Greg, off the air or somewhat on the air. Iran's got country roads.
3: They do. They're a little sandy.
4: Not like us.
0: I don't understand the tie of that song to America.
3: I want to really all about everybody America. To participate.
0: Right. Well, somebody gets started, you know, and everybody's had a few. All right, so
3: be loud.
0: We'll be celebrating in Sweet Home, Alabama, and I'll be there to MC representing the show. SweetHome250.com for everything going on July 3rd and 4th at the American Village.
2: I'll be all singing that.
0: That is we're just a couple of weeks away, guys. So we'll be
2: bless their heart.
0: We'll be celebrating and those 2 days will be run as efficiently as they've ever been run.
2: Just remember, bud, it's not about
4: making good time.
2: Yeah.
0: Well, if you want people to stay focused, it's probably gonna be hot. Let's keep this thing moving. I will acknowledge I need to drag it out to at least it's dark enough for fireworks.
2: Yeah.
0: So
4: I can't see the fireworks, Daddy. Well, it's not dark, so I'm not.
3: Yeah, I don't show up very well.
0: So I want to ask in our audience, I want to ask all black people listening to the show or watching. I want to ask them a question because we've got a clip from Joy Reid. Let's hear what Joy Reid has to say first. And then I would like to say either on Text Nation and you can email, you can call us, black people only. And I want to know where you are on what Joy Reid has to say.
2: Okay.
0: All right. So here's what Joy Reid says about our upcoming semi-quincentennial. All right. Listen to this comment.
5: Because in many ways, and with apologies to my dear spicy white friends, because I know that my white brothers and sisters do love a 4th of July. It is Independence Day. Everybody's barbecuing. It's a thing. I can promise you, black folks, we will take that day off. We will barbecue because we off. But black people, that nobody black I know is really excited about the 4th of July because it is what Frederick Douglass said it is. It is the celebration of slaveholders who freed themselves from having to pay taxes to the crown for their slave empire. And that is what it is. I mean,
3: that's it. You that's know, what it was all about.
4: That's what we're all celebrating. Give me a break.
0: You know, yeah, honestly, yeah. No.
3: Do you realize the percentage of people that were slave owners?
0: Right.
3: Right?
0: The percentage of slave owners, very, very small. There was a lot more going on with the crown other than slavery. And where I think that most people that are clear thinking, unlike our friend Joy here, another woman who has been given the name Joy, that it just doesn't seem to fit. But it was what the founding fathers declared about freedom that eventually was used against the slave owners and the justification of slavery that made an undeniable case that we were being hypocritical by claiming that all men were created equal while claiming that none of us should live under tyranny and that all of us should be allowed to maximize our God-given potential by being given God-given liberty. And so freedom came from God, and eventually the civil rights movement correctly used that claim against all who were standing in inconsistency. You claim that we're all created equal. You claim that we all should have access to liberty. You claim that none of us should live under tyranny. And we agree with you, but you've got us staying under tyranny. You have us being treated as unequal. You are denying liberty to us. And that was a case, frankly, that was correct and could not be denied. What if the founding fathers had never said that? What if that never got established on Independence Day? You could go and try to redress all these white people, and they would just look at you and go, we never promised equality to everybody. What are you talking about? Too bad. But the fact that that was on record, and that was what we claimed to believe, we had to make that right so that it was afforded to everybody. So I think there's a lot to celebrate, no matter what your ethnicity is, if you live in America, because you now have access to a life that no other country can give you. So it's a lot to celebrate. Did they have some flaws they had to work out?
3: Sure.
0: They did. But it was that foundation that revealed them as flaws.
3: Mm. Yep.
0: Yep. Without that, you got no, you're not promised that. So you can't make that case. You can say it's mean and it shouldn't happen. I guess some people would agree, but you wouldn't have a, you wouldn't really have a stronger case as you had based on what they claimed to believe and how the country was set up. And you were being denied what you were supposed to have. What if you weren't supposed to have it? What if you were never promised it? So I don't agree with that. Is that true? If you're out there and you're a person who's black, the 4th of July, are you what Joy said? You don't. She said no black people she knows really celebrates the 4th of July. They'll take the day off. They'll barbecue. But they really don't celebrate the freedom that America has now afforded to people of all ethnicities. So is that true what she said?
4: And it's just, it's so sad that viewpoint is being pushed so hard on people. They're taking away their ability to enjoy their country and enjoy their life in a lot of ways. If you hate the country you live in, how are you going to live a happy life? It's just so sad to see that kind of like defeatist attitude pushed on people.
0: Well, I want to say, though, I believe that she's wrong. I do not believe that a majority of people of any color truly live what she says. She's an angry person that can't let it go. And then you have what we found out. There's people that are making big money off keeping this going that are getting outed as not being sincere. But I believe the hardworking people of America, the successful people of America, black, white, brown, whatever ethnicity, they're all very pleased that they live in a country that's afforded them the opportunity, which is all you're promised, and they took that opportunity and they made good on it.
2: You know, the SPLC, Joy, it's a lot of stuff's coming to light now. If she stops pushing that and acts like everything's okay, then she loses, you know, her mouthpiece every day to spew hate and racism, you know, and how bad it is.
0: Right.
2: You know, if you're having to create problems, then I think we're headed in the right direction.
4: Yeah.
2: You know,
4: celebrate the fact we got rid of slavery.
2: Yes.
4: Well, that celebrate
0: goes back,
4: that.
0: That goes back. But one of the major roles in getting rid of it, you know, the British were doing it first, and these were British colonies, which is why it continued. And then eventually it was again that promise that ended slavery. Once it was ended here, you know, then everybody.
3: Yeah,
0: you know, I had to take a look at what was going on, and it was ended because of what the Founding Fathers claimed to believe. So there's a lot to celebrate on Independence Day for everybody, and I believe most people feel that way.
1: This is the Rick Burgess Show.
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0: full of it. Absolutely full of it. Matter of fact, Speedy brought up in the break. I mean, backup Terry. I mean, one of the greatest 4th of July videos ever made. They look like they're celebrating. Backup to all Terry!
1: Backup Terry! Oh, Lord!
0: They're celebrating.
1: You can't watch that video and not laugh.
0: 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I'm just kidding. But that Iranian story shook me a little bit.
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2: Nope.
0: 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Hey, it's good if you got a little security system that's going to tell you something's happened. What about one that'll keep it from happening? Oh, somebody say amen.
1: Yeah, amen.
0: So right now, listen to me. 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
0: 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To the people we go. You're on the Rick Burgess Show. Unscreened phone calls. Go ahead.
3: Hey, Rick, I'd like to volunteer to help the Mr. Lucky Tour. I've got some folding chairs for each member of the band and 2 unused oxygen tanks.
0: Thank you very much.
4: Rod Stewart style.
0: After watching some of these old rockers, we're feeling pretty lively.
1: Oh, yeah.
0: By the way, tomorrow, rehearsal number 2.
4: Mm.
0: Rick Burgess Show, unscreened phone calls. Go ahead.
5: Hey, guys, I think I might have made Greg proud last week teaching VBS. I know y'all probably didn't think those 2 things would be said to me.
0: Never did. I never did. You're right.
5: But a little kid had come up to me and brand new to the church, and he said, "Hey, what's your name?" And I said, "Clinton Tame." Ask me again, I'll tell you the same.
4: Not that classic.
1: No, oh, yeah.
4: That's a classic.
0: Okay, that I was expecting a little more there. You tied Greg's name. Yeah. It gets its own edge a little more.
1: Yeah.
0: You know,
1: well, he was messing with somebody.
0: It's a classic. I got you. Okay. All right. Mm-hmm. All right.
4: But yeah, I gave him a little charity.
0: Were you expecting something more edgy? I was.
4: I thought he was going to add something to it.
2: I thought he was going
4: to
2: say that. Shut up, kid. Go on.
4: What's your name, Puddin' Dang? Ask me again. Dave's name.
0: Yeah.
4: Remember that one? It's right Rick, next to you, your mama joke.
0: Rick Burgess Show. Unscreen phone calls. Go ahead.
6: Hey, this is Bob from Coleman.
0: Hey, man.
1: Hey, Bob.
6: Hey, I had a good Father's Day weekend this weekend. I was sitting on the back porch with my dad looking at some deer run across, and all of a sudden, it was Speedy butt naked. Ooh.
0: All right.
1: What if I would have?
0: He was sitting with his daddy on the porch.
1: Right, that's okay. Don't lose.
0: Okay. All right. If Speedy's jumping into your mind and that much, easy.
1: What
0: if
1: people hire me to run naked through their property?
4: That's not a bad gig.
0: Okay. Rick Burgess Show, unscreened phone calls. Go ahead.
7: Yes, sir. I love your show. I've got a running in the rain question.
0: All right.
7: I'm on my zero-turn mower out by the road. The house is 75 yards away, and it starts to come pretty good rain. Do I make a dash for the house, or do I keep cutting in the rain?
0: You can quit cutting. You can't run in. You can drive the mower over near the door and walk in if you'd like. But you don't have to keep cutting, but you can't run, jump off the lawnmower and run in like some girl. No, you can't do that. No.
1: Can the lawnmower go as fast as speed? Can you?
0: Yeah, sure. Okay. Yeah, sure.
1: Let her eat?
0: Yeah, because that's not running. That's driving. Rick Burgess Show, unscreened phone calls. Go ahead.
2: Hey, man, I hope y'all had a happy Father's Day. I did too. My son, he was cooking brisket for us up at his place and wanted to shoot some skeet. And, you know, I wasn't getting involved in that. I'm 63 years old. I mean, they was slipping some high brass number fours and some nitros in there. But I was watching these young guys get their shoulders knocked off.
0: Oh, yeah.
2: But I've lived here in this house for 35 years. I never had one. I got one of the best Father's Day presents I ever had. My kids bought me an air conditioner to go in my garage.
0: Oh,
1: nice.
0: Ooh, yeah. Especially this time of year. That's nice. Rick Burgess Show, unscreened phone calls. Go ahead.
8: Good morning to you, sir. Listen, I got a fun fact for everybody. This is really going to make the far left hate this. Every single president of the United States, every single one, even the Obamas, was a descendant of slave owners, except for, guess who? Donald Trump.
0: Guess who?
1: I love Peggy hung up. Right?
0: Guess who? Donald Trump. He didn't give me a chance to guess.
1: Oh.
0: Rick Burgess.
9: Let me share you.
0: 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Go ahead.
9: That's good.
10: Good morning, man. 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
0: Rick Burgess Show, unscreened phone calls. Go ahead.
11: Good morning.
0: Hey.
11: I was just going to say, I'm not black, but on response to Joy's message to the world, have you ever heard the saying, the mouth will say anything?
0: Yes. And I've actually lived that, sadly.
1: Mm-hmm.
0: Uh-huh.
1: That it?
0: Okay. All right. Okay. All right.
1: Hey, I want to let you know. I'm not black.
9: Whitey trying to
0: By the way, some of y'all are funny on text. I just saw a guy make said, I'm black as Ace of Spades and happy 4th of July.
1: Okay.
9: It's funny.
0: Rick Burgess Show, unscreen phone calls. Go ahead.
12: Hey, Rick. I was just listening to your show and heard what you were saying about Joy Reid. And I just want to say it's people like her who keep saying things like that that's dividing the people of America.
0: Yeah,
12: and what they need to do is read their Bible more and come together rather than try to divide.
0: Yeah, and, you know, the Bible's pretty clear. Once you decide to follow Jesus, all this ethnicity and how you identify yourself, all that goes away. And we're one church, all in equal need of redemption at the foot of the cross. And all of our little labels kind of go away. Rick Burgess Show, unscreened phone calls. Go away. Go ahead.
13: Hey, guys. I want to know from y'all, what's a good hotel to stay at somewhere near the studio? I was thinking about the Best Western, but I'm afraid I'm going to get a bed that Larry and Carolyn broke.
9: Okay. All right.
0: Yeah, I didn't get the deposit back. I'll tell you that. There's some other good ones around.
1: Email Greg; he's got a list.
0: Oh, Greg,
4: yeah, I love
0: that.
4: And restaurants.
0: That's his favorite.
4: Got all that.
0: Ask Greg where to stay and where to eat.
4: Yeah,
0: I'm all over. That's his favorite.
4: Yes.
0: We'll be back. Bottom of the hour. 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
1: Thank you for being with us today, America. 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All right, so we have a little package here. We talked about a stadium trying to be loud. What about a person trying to be loud?
2: I've been around loud people.
1: I will tell you that I think that I would have been a pretty good town crier.
2: Oh, the great town crier.
1: I think I would have been a pretty good town crier. I've got a lot of volume. I'm pretty loud. I think I could have been a decent. But apparently, there's an Aussie town crier. Didn't know they still had them. Who wants to break the world record? Here is the story. Here we go.
3: It's the word that broke a Guinness World Record.
1: No!
3: Joseph McGrail Bader, putting almost a decade of experience as a town crier to good use, breaking the record for loudest shout by a male individual, reaching 120.4 decibels, as loud as a jet aircraft or chainsaw, causing permanent hearing damage without proper protection.
4: It took me 7 attempts to actually get it.
1: Greg?
4: I think the 6th attempt I was about 120 decibels, so I needed to get that little bit extra out, which I did, thank goodness.
3: An air conditioner cleaner by trade, Lord Joseph starting his career as a town crier almost a decade ago.
2: Thanks, Lord.
3: Going from the quietest kid at school to the loudest man on earth.
5: Oh, yay! Oh, yay!
3: The world record just the latest addition to his table of accolades. The role of town crier evolving from Roman times when their job was to make public announcements and was sometimes killed by arrows.
4: That's where we get the message, don't shoot the messenger. Today, a town crier is more of a ceremonial character.
3: It's not his first world record, claiming the fastest time to shoot 10 arrows into a 40-centimetre target from a distance of 18 metres. He took that one out in 1 minute and 3 seconds in 2019.
4: Very, very happy about that, until it was taken away from me by a 6-year-old.
1: That's funny. I don't... What were we talking about?
2: What if you were the town crier?
1: Is it just exhibition now?
2: Yeah, it sounds like. We got enough ways of getting news now and announcements.
1: Right.
2: There was a time.
1: This is where we get the time. Don't shoot the messenger.
2: Oh yeah.
1: I think I could beat that.
2: Oh yeah.
6: 122.4 decibels. We need a decibel reader.
7: We do.
6: See if Greg can scream, or Rick can scream louder than that, too.
1: Uh-huh. Do we have anything to measure? Because I think I can get there.
6: Let's see.
1: You can't.
6: I bet there's an app.
2: Lord Fauntleroy, whatever his name is.
7: Probably an app.
6: By the way, if your name's Lord and you're, no offense to air conditioning repairman, but it's odd to be Lord something and that's your.
2: Normally that's some kind of royal title. I don't know if they're giving it out to HVAC people or not.
1: You ever seen the HVAC people over in that part of the world? It's pretty ratty stuff.
6: Right.
1: Ain't very good.
6: Right.
2: Mm. Oh, yeah.
6: Oh, yay.
1: Oh, yay. Oh, yay.
7: Rick.
6: I think you got it.
1: I think I got it.
7: You split your stitches.
6: I think I got it. Yeah, don't forget. You're playing injured.
7: He doesn't have to ring the doorbell when he gets there.
1: I'm here.
2: Yeah.
1: My goodness.
2: Oh, my goodness.
1: So, I mean, he didn't sound that loud to me.
6: Well, it's because he was on a team.
2: Right.
7: The Apple Watch
2: doesn't make him real loud. Did the Apple Watch just tell you that?
7: It does. It has a decibel reader on the Apple
6: Watch. Really?
7: Mm-hmm.
6: I know. I'm sure there's an app for it on the phone.
2: Oh, there's that. Yeah, there's an app for
8: you. Got an app to tune your guitar.
2: Right, that's it.
9: Yes. Oh, I thought I'd bring up some musical.
2: No, you got to practice tomorrow.
9: Well, we got rehearsal tomorrow. I'm going to talk a little musical now.
2: Decibel
6: meter. Here we go.
10: Mm-hmm. You getting it, Speedy? I'm trying to install one, too. I forgot my password.
6: What?
2: You don't know your password?
10: I don't know my password.
8: I don't either.
6: Yeah, I get it.
10: I change it every single time. And then I'm like, now this time I'm going to remember
6: it. I don't know what I'm getting here.
10: Because I've got a secret code I'm remembering in my mind.
6: Here we go. Oh, I'm getting it. I got it.
10: You got it?
6: Yes. I'm opening it.
10: Yes.
6: Get started.
10: Okay.
6: All right.
10: This is
6: continue.
10: Great.
6: English.
10: English. English.
8: Lord Fauntleroy.
6: Well, okay, yeah. Allow sure. microphone.
10: Yeah, yeah.
6: Continue. All right, Rick.
8: Oh, wait a minute.
10: Oh, here we go.
8: Are we ready?
6: Yeah. Oh, yeah. Hey, just turn your mic off.
8: Where do I need to be?
6: Just right here.
10: Oh, look,
6: right,
10: it's really scanning you.
8: Got to be closer than that, right?
10: Well, I think he looked like, let's try to replicate it. He looked like he was probably only 3-4 feet from it.
11: Right here?
8: Yeah. Right there.
11: Yeah, that's good.
8: Right here
11: we go. Yeah.
8: Hear ye!
10: 107.
8: What did he do?
10: Wow. He did 122.
8: Okay. I think I can get there.
6: You try it, Greg.
10: I think you can.
6: Oh, you do?
8: No.
6: Okay.
8: I'm not that.
10: Greg.
11: Oh, yeah! Oh, yeah!
6: 103.
10: Wow.
8: You're all over here, Speedy. Hold it. I hurt myself.
10: Yes, y'all.
8: I think you can go from right here.
10: Don't blow your belly button out like you did that one time.
6: Good.
10: We're
8: 104.
10: Okay. Wow. 104.
8: Can I try?
6: Yeah.
10: All right, I'll come out.
6: You got to put your index finger in your belly button. Okay. It'll blow out.
8: All right, now somebody rip one.
6: Give it up. 113.
10: All right, here I go. I'm going to go. Y'all did long. I'm just going to go for short and sweet. Okay.
6: 122. 122.
8: Did you just meet him with like some kind of shirk?
6: Buddy, you can't just go.
10: That's what. Who says you can't go?
8: What was that noise? Lord, I don't even know what
10: that
8: was.
10: I don't know. He just came out.
8: Lord Campbell.
6: Oh, I was 18.
10: Okay.
6: I think it was 121.
8: Oh. Bobby, you beat him.
10: We don't need to be doing
6: this. Hear ye.
10: Oh, yay! Oh, yay!
6: 109.
8: Yeah, yeah. You're a loud person.
6: Oh, let me go here.
10: Yeah.
6: Okay, 117.
8: Here we go.
6: Oh, my goodness, 112.
8: Okay, I'm getting better.
11: I got a headache.
8: We're getting close.
10: Peacock!
6: Okay, 114.
8: How can those rank higher? Is it the pitch?
6: Yeah. Yeah. Here, scream Lisa like she's across the house.
10: I injured myself.
8: Lisa! That's like... I'm out of toilet paper.
10: That's 106.
8: I'm out of toilet paper.
10: That's 106. That was 106.
8: There was so much heart in that. There was so much.
10: Seems like you've done that before.
8: No, never.
10: Oh, that's great.
11: 106. You screamed for Lisa. It was 106.
8: Oh, yeah. Greg, you whistle. Do that whistle thing.
10: Ooh. Oh, yeah, yeah.
8: Okay.
6: 114.
8: Oh, yeah, that's good.
6: Oh, my goodness. Greg.
10: Okay, into your microphone.
8: Wow.
10: Okay. I hurt my voice. My mom is a voice teacher.
8: And she hates this right now.
10: Oh, yeah.
6: Terry!
8: Okay.
11: That's it.
8: 1 to 18.
6: Was that what it was?
8: You know what I was told, though? Like, if your voice is struggling, you know, because I've been there, obviously.
2: Maybe don't scream.
8: I didn't know this. They said that... Whispering is the worst thing you can do. Oh,
10: whispering is bad for your voice.
8: Do not whisper.
2: Well, if you got laryngitis.
8: Shut up.
10: That's why.
2: Shut the H up.
10: That's why.
6: What she says, what? And you just say toilet paper.
8: Say that. I need the paper!
6: 106.
8: 106.
6: 106.
10: That's not
8: breaking
10: records in here, guys.
8: I'm stranded. Oh, my gosh. All right, we'll be back. More of the Rick Burgess Show coming up right after this.
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0: The man who pointed out that there is no such thing as boneless wings, Rick Burgess.
1: All right, here we go, America. Thank you for being with us today. We've had a lot of fun. If you missed some of it, go grab it today on the archive, either on the podcast or the YouTube channel, whichever works best for you. Speedy, Greg Adler, all here today. So, you know, we're all noticing it. Span even has acknowledged it, that the weather people, it's just become so much drama. There has to be, and I know why they're doing it. I understand it. I'm not making this up. And I'm getting now where I can't take it anymore. I can't not comment. I now will comment on a post. And
2: you'll actually take time to comment?
1: I will. And because I'm just sick of it. So I'm looking, and I'm talking about really close face weather person. I don't know what their title is, whether they're a meteorologist or not. Mm-hmm. And it's this female weather person on X over the weekend in Atlanta. And of course, all of us know this, right? It's you do care about what's going on weather-wise if you realize it's a place where your kids live.
3: Oh yeah.
1: Oh, of course. Like, oh, I'm gonna look at this. See what's
3: going
1: on.
3: Yeah.
1: You know, oh wow, deep freeze in New York City. Wow. And, you know that this kind of stuff. Yeah. So I mean, face up close. Okay. Chance of tornadoes in Atlanta Metro has tripled. I went, oh, good grief. And I'm like, we now believe there's a 5% chance there could be a tornado in Metro Atlanta. 5%.
3: 5% or 5 out of 10?
1: No, 5%.
2: It was 1 and 2.
1: So that means it was like none, I guess, and now it's 5 or it was 1. I couldn't help it. I put, oh, no, 5%. What will we do?
3: You posted the
1: I had
3: Rick.
1: To. I had to. I can't take this anymore. I mean, what are we talking about? So there's a 95% chance we're not going to have one. Yes. Is that a post?
2: Yeah, we don't look at it.
1: But they play games we triple.
3: So in comments.
1: The chance is tripled.
2: They tripled from something.
3: We would
2: that was
3: see
2: very
3: in
2: low.
3: The comment thread, we would see you.
1: Yep.
2: Rick.
1: I'm not tolerating it anymore.
2: Big Vogs.
1: Yeah. I'm not tolerating it anymore. I'm done with it.
2: You're done? You're not going to let it go?
1: Well, because it's going to cost people their lives because nobody's going to take them serious anymore.
2: Yeah.
1: Okay. I mean, I heard the story as a kid, the boy who cried wolf. I heard it.
2: We did.
1: I learned it. I understood that. I understood the concept when I was about 8. I understood it.
2: Yeah.
1: Okay.
2: I remember that.
1: So then it goes further over the weekend. I'm talking, and I wish I could find it. So I'm sitting at my house on Saturday, and we got, as you said, you saw it, we all saw it in our state, heavy rain. And, I mean, a lot of rain in a short period of time. My phone, uncontrollably, nothing on apps I've got or anything, just my phone, begins to scream emergency, high urgency, emergency, emergency, emergency, emergency. And I'm like, oh, my gosh. Iran is attacking.
2: Yes.
1: And I'm like, what is this? What is this? And I look, flooding in your area, life or death. And so it starts going out. Be ready for evacuations. And I'm like, what? And I'm sitting there, you know, I live on a crest. And I'm like, I look outside and I'm like, okay, it's raining hard and there's water running down where it always runs down. I'm sure there's places around here that normally flood. They're probably going to flood, you know, like they always do. But guys, this was not a mild. This was like, I mean, it was the kind of thing where you would be thinking to yourself, I am about to die if I don't do something. It was like calling me to action. And I was like, well, what action? Mm. I mean, it was from the National Weather Service. And it was this, I mean, I'm talking, it was uncontrollably comes on your phone, interrupts everything you're doing. You know, like it was some sort of air raid or something. And I just kind of, and then I left to go like to, I forget where we were going. And oh, we're going to dinner. And we drive all over our neighborhood, all over the area. I mean, I look over and I see some, you know, yards have got some water where they normally do. It's not even on the road. Creeks are a little higher. There's water because it's been raining, but there's nothing that anyone's in danger. There's nothing anybody has to climb on the roof about or anything. And I'm like, what are they? What is this warning? I mean, it was. And again, you know what I thought? See, the next time that warning comes through, I may be needing to get a boat.
4: Yeah.
1: But I won't believe it because I'm like, well, this is the same thing they sent me. See, don't think it was just, I understand people say, well, Rick, it's not just your house. No, I left and drove around, like, even what we call the floodplain.
3: Right, the lower.
1: Back there behind the house. And did some people have water gathering, you know, their ditch up front? Yeah. But nothing was like, I've been down that road where the, over here by the school, mm-hmm. where it floods over the road.
2: Yeah.
1: Remember, you know, we had an intern get stuck out?
4: Yeah, we did.
1: But Ford Brown wasn't even happening. It wasn't even that.
4: Hmm.
1: So I don't know what that was and what that was about, but it even was talking of, it literally had words, death, evacuation, and I'm just like, what? I'm like, what? I mean, this seems a little over the top. So some of you weather people have got to, y'all just got to calm down. And I know why you're doing it. You need clicks. And I know especially those of you that are still doing terrestrial TV weather updates, you're losing audience. I got it. And I know that's why you're sticking with it more because it's something you think might bring everybody back. I got all that. But the problem that I think you're short-sighted on this, you're about to lose your credibility that people aren't going to listen when they need to.
4: Yeah.
1: Can anybody have that discussion? Because that's pretty important. It's a pretty important discussion.
4: Mm-hmm.
1: Do you agree?
4: Yeah, I do.
1: Because it can be very dangerous.
3: And where?
2: Oh, sure.
3: Where? Because it's not a blanket statement, but it's like, okay, in your area there are zones, but they send it out to where it's confusing.
1: It's a large area.
3: It's confusing. Yeah. It is, and right. It's tough to set it up. You know, your warning system, how you have it on your phone, because even if it's like, no, just for my location. That location might have zones in it, but it doesn't affect you. So it is tough.
1: Did anybody see on the news that people were evacuating?
3: No, I saw Span posted a lot of video of you know, places that had flood issues, but I don't know to what extent.
1: Right. I mean, this was get ready for instructions on evacuation.
3: Whew.
1: And I'm like, that seems, and trust me, I understood. I was cognizant enough to go with, they don't know I live up on elevated, so they're talking about people who don't.
3: Yeah, right.
2: And if you're traveling, going somewhere.
1: I was able to discern all that.
3: Yeah.
1: But I hit a pretty large area.
3: Yeah.
1: And I didn't see it anywhere. No. Not anything dangerous.
5: I got it too. I screenshotted it.
1: Yeah.
3: Did you?
5: Okay. Yes. Good. Yeah. National Weather Service says there's a flash flood warning in effect in this area until 5:15. This was at 2:49,
1: mm-hmm.
5: which, I mean, it had been raining for a long time at that point. It was almost, you almost felt like it was over, getting over with.
1: Mm-hmm.
5: And it's like, this is a dangerous and life-threatening situation. Do not attempt to travel unless you are fleeing an area subject to flooding or under an evacuation order.
3: Wow.
5: But
1: that's exactly the one I got.
5: Yes.
1: And I'm like, and I was like you, when it came out, the rain, it was almost like, all right, we're good now, we're clearing up. And it was just, it just seemed like real, very dramatic for the actual situation.
5: Yeah, I don't like anything telling me not to travel. Don't tell me what to do.
1: Well, the problem was I did travel, and there was no reason not to travel.
5: Exactly.
1: And I didn't see any reports that anybody was in a situation where they shouldn't be traveling.
5: Of course, the bowling alley in town flooded again.
1: Well, that happens, but you're going to have
5: every
1: that.
5: Every time it rains.
1: How about this? I can discern. It looks like I can't bowl.
2: Didn't they?
1: You know, because it's in a bowl.
2: Don't they have like submarine doors or something?
1: To keep it out? Yeah, they finally had to do that. Yeah.
2: Once the water goes back, they're ready to bowl.
1: Right. Yeah. I even went through the areas that, like Sherry will say, well, I don't want to live down here because it's a floodplain down there. We even drove past all that, and I'm like, well, they have a little bit of water where they normally do if it rains heavy. Their house is not in danger. Nobody's on the roof. I don't see any rescue boats. I don't see any water even on the road. Top of the hour. If you leave us, have a good day.
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0: 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A brand new hour. You got Speedy, Greg, and Adler, Birch here on the one mic. 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There's a new Bible study from last Wednesday that's available if you missed that. So all the content you can stand, and live or archived, we're glad you're here for this brand new hour. So the guys are all here, fellas. We've reviewed quite a bit on the show already. But McDonald's is saying they're going to celebrate America's semi-quincentennial. And guess what they are bringing back? It's a classic.
1: I can't think of none that's gone.
0: I didn't know this was even gone. They're bringing back
2: the
0: fried apple pie.
2: Oh, yeah.
0: I didn't know it was gone.
1: I didn't either.
0: Did y'all know it was gone? I didn't know it was gone.
2: I ordered one in a while.
0: Like I say, my kids are all grown, so I can't even remember the last time I ate at McDonald's.
3: That's me, too.
2: I was eating it be too hot and burn top of my mouth.
1: Oh, sure. Every time. And it's had a warning on the pack.
2: And still do that as a grown man.
3: I do, too.
0: And then y'all could feel the way I feel every day now.
2: Yeah.
0: Because that's what's happened to me since the oral surgery.
2: Yeah.
0: I'm living the rest of my life like something too hot burns top of my mouth. So anyway, the...
2: It's only been a week, Greg.
0: I did not know this. It first appeared
2: 2 weeks
0: on the menu in 1968. Did you know that it was actually a franchisee out of Tennessee that actually invented this?
2: Mm-mm.
0: Lytton Cochran developed the recipe.
1: Is that the one that's got a little cinnamon on it?
0: Uh-huh.
1: I like that one.
0: And it remained a staple for decades. And then I did not know this. They switched to a baked version in 92.
2: Okay. So they're bringing this style back.
0: Yeah, because everybody was all worried about fat and cholesterol. So now. Deep fried's coming back.
2: Okay.
0: So they have
4: just been baked. Apple pie.
0: Oh, deep fried's coming on back. Happy birthday, America.
2: Fry it, eat it.
0: Fried apple pie, baseball, hot dogs, apple pie, and Chevrolet.
2: Oh, Greg, you'll tear that up.
1: Oh, look at that. Got a little cinnamon on it.
0: Mm-hmm. Yep. Look at that, baby. This is when you knew it was good when it had the little pimples on it.
1: Mm-hmm. Oh, yeah.
2: Uh-huh. Oh, yeah.
0: Yeah. Burn that, baby.
2: Yeah.
1: Hey, right on the little fold that said caution.
0: Mm-hmm. And what if you take it and you go a little...
2: Right through that caution.
0: What if you take it and you go a little allez mood?
1: I ain't getting some
0: ice cream with it.
2: Golly.
0: Mm-hmm. So that's going to be part of our celebration. So it's back. I didn't know this.
2: So we've been celebrating it with food, Greg.
0: Mm-hmm.
1: Oh, yeah.
2: Look, old Simi.
0: Joy Reid said black people will not eat the apple pie, but I think they will.
1: No, it's not on the Centennium.
0: Let me ask you this, Adler. Are you familiar with the what is Goose? A Goose performance at Madison Square Garden. Who is Goose?
4: Goose the band? I don't know.
0: Is that a band?
2: Well, I was talking to Greg about this, and apparently they sold out back-to-back nights or something.
4: Okay, then.
1: And there's somebody called Goose?
2: It says rock band.
4: American rock band from Connecticut.
2: Never heard of them.
0: Never heard of Goose. They're playing Madison Square Garden?
4: MSG, baby.
2: Sold out 2 nights, it said. Wow.
0: Goose? What is Goose?
4: I don't know.
0: Is this one of those things where our age is now rising to the top?
4: Yep.
0: So, unfortunately, a concert goer going to see Goose died after falling from the upper level at Madison Square Garden.
2: Oh, was with his wife,
0: 51 years old.
2: Wife sees
1: what's
2: it.
1: What's he doing? I mean, it ain't like he's trying to catch a foul ball.
0: I don't know, Greg.
1: And, you know, leaned out too far.
0: 51, maybe trying to go see Goose. I don't know.
2: Well, I have seen that logo before.
1: I've never seen that
0: in my life.
2: Nope. I have too. I just don't know where.
0: It looks kind of widespread panic like.
1: Yeah.
0: It looks very widespread panic fish kind of thing.
4: Yeah, it does.
0: Is that what it is?
4: Oh, it's a jam band. My husband requires me to go to concert. I'm not my husband. I'm reading a text right now.
1: Oh, you got a husband.
4: It's an annoying jam band. My husband makes me go to the concerts at least twice a year. Okay, thank you.
1: They're like
4: thank
1: fish.
4: Thank you, 334.
0: So they are like
2: I've
0: those.
2: Seen that
0: logo. Well, the logo kind of tells you, doesn't it?
2: Yeah. Something else.
0: So they are like those two bands. Okay. Apparently, they got quite a following.
4: I guess so. 2 nights. There you go. Good for them.
2: How about that night?
1: I kind of ruined it.
2: Yeah.
0: Greg, would you be willing to be in a Goose Widespread Panic Fish kind of band if you kept could sell out Madison Square Garden? Or you know, is the format and the music so annoying you wouldn't want it?
1: I think I could get through it.
0: Yeah. So long concerts.
1: That's true.
0: But you're, so, I mean, at least people show up. Did I find, and you know what shocks me a little bit is how these concert going goers to jam bands, and they found their audience, so I just need to shut up. Okay.
1: Yeah. Oh, yeah.
0: But to me, when a band is up on the stage looking at each other,
1: yeah,
0: and the song's going on and on and on, it feels a little self-indulgent to me. It feels like they've forgotten us.
1: Yeah.
0: It's like they're just in the garage
1: looking at each other,
0: playing, and we're kind of going, we're ready for another song now.
1: Yeah, yeah.
0: How many more guitar runs are we going to do? I mean, they were great. I enjoyed the first two.
1: Yeah, I don't like real long songs.
0: Mm-mm. No.
1: I mean, we got a few classics.
0: Can you imagine me? You think I'm not?
3: Oh, yeah.
0: Good night. I've gotten to the point now, and I'm not proud
1: of
0: this.
1: Come on, Goose.
0: I'm not proud of this at all. I really struggle to listen to a song all the way through of any song.
2: Right. Yeah.
1: I've done that.
0: Once I've gone a verse, and if I've hit that chorus twice, I'm pretty much ready to go on.
1: Let's see what else is out there.
4: I found their most popular original song. They've got some covers on their YouTube channel of them playing with, like, Bruce Hornsby, and that's got, like, 5 million views. Trey Anastasio from Fish evidently joined them on stage. That's got, like, several million views. Their most popular original song is called Hunger Sight, and this is their music video. If you want to hear just like 5 seconds of it.
0: All right.
4: They're going to shred here.
0: Grateful Dead.
4: They're going to shred a little bit right here. Oh, there you go. So just...
0: Yeah, man, so Grateful Dead, Widespread Panic, Fish Me.
1: All that little world.
0: Goes on and on and on.
1: Yeah.
0: That's not for me. I don't smoke pot.
4: Yeah.
1: Yeah.
4: So
3: how about Uncle Pal
1: was unresponsive when they got to
0: 51 years old. How about this, too? You think...
4: Yeesh.
0: He didn't want to go.
1: You think
3: he was the one?
1: Was a Goose fan?
3: I don't know. He might have been.
0: Is it more likely that husbands like this texter, is it more likely that husbands take you to the jam band than your wife? I guess so, probably. If you just go stereotypes.
4: Yeah. So she was into Goose and he was more so into Gander, probably.
0: Yeah. You feel good about that? The man's dead.
4: Yeah, Goose and the Gander.
1: Right.
0: Do you feel good about that?
4: I don't feel good about it. It was a dad joke and I'm sorry.
1: Right. Liked it.
0: And maybe give the guy maybe a week or two.
4: So he fell from the balcony. The band has not said.
1: Or if he landed on somebody.
0: Mm-hmm.
1: Greg,
0: somebody said that. They may have overheard this. Said if this song doesn't end, if this song doesn't end, now I'm jumping.
1: Rick,
0: I mean, but it's the
4: if they do another lap,
0: I tell you what, if they go one more round,
1: that's it.
4: Right.
2: You know, we talked about the old edge of the upper deck. You know, and we had a story here recently about.
0: I don't like upper decks.
2: No, I mean you can.
1: Don't play with the rail. Don't just assume it's right.
2: All right, and Adler, I know you were at an Auburn football game and worried about it.
4: Yeah.
2: With your kids.
4: You just got to be, watch out.
2: You do.
0: And I know they're trying to get you a better seat, see better, but those coming straight down.
2: Right down.
0: They're trying to give you a good seat. I got it, but wow.
1: Hey. Like this.
2: You can't get top heavy.
0: No. Do you ever see people, and you're like, how did anybody let y'all have these seats? You can't maneuver this.
2: And if you've been, you know, partaking and you're past buzzing, you don't need to be on that.
1: Go out front, walk around.
2: Can't be controlled.
0: No,
2: you know?
0: Yep. Thankfully, by the time.
2: You think he was air guitaring?
1: Oh, I bet he was.
0: See? That's one of the
1: reasons.
0: Could have been. Don't rule that out.
2: And I was running the drums.
0: Yeah. I heard of the band Goose for the first time today.
4: Yeah.
0: For the very first time.
4: Yeah.
0: So, we'll be back.
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1: 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From Text Nation, widespread panic is twice the show that Tom Petty ever was, Rick. Look, let me tell you something. There's a lot of things that we believe when we're high. I got it. Okay, so yeah. So I know that in your world that probably is true. So we continue. Iowa news anchor quits live on air.
2: Awkward.
1: An emotional plea. What we've been talking about. I can't do this anymore. I'm pleading for us to get back to reporting facts, not sanitized, agenda-driven news.
2: Oh.
1: Quits live on the air.
2: It's going to be tough.
1: Speedy, no, you're going to listen to this.
3: Oh,
1: you're
3: going
1: to watch it, too.
3: This is not good. It just gets worse and worse.
1: Yeah.
3: Dude, I'm struggling not to cry the entire time.
1: Oh, that's even better.
2: Oh, it's 2.5 minutes of torture.
1: Yeah. Oh, yes.
2: This is long.
1: Don't you go hide into that. You're going to watch.
3: I'm going to look down.
1: No. You have to watch.
3: Once the wife reaches over and grabs his hand, I think he should stop. Wife.
1: Oh, boy. She did the news with him?
3: Yes.
1: I didn't know that.
3: Here you go.
1: All right.
3: Come on.
4: Well,
1: Speedy.
3: Already losing it.
1: Speedy.
4: I'll try to get through this.
1: Pause this.
4: Well, before we go.
1: Turn around. You're going to look at him. You're going to what?
4: I don't make you do
1: this. This is therapy. Yes, you do all the time.
4: I don't make you go help somebody.
1: This is therapy.
4: Let Greg walk right past people.
1: You guys, how many Sweet 200s I've done because of you? All right, look right here.
2: Let her do it.
3: It ain't about me. It's about this guy.
1: I want you to watch it.
3: Starting it over for you, Speedy.
4: Well,
3: good night. Come on.
4: I'll try to get through this. Well, before we go this morning,
3: I
4: have an announcement. Today is my last day here at KWQC TV6. I have chosen to step away from the news industry. Before I say goodbye, I just want to say I hope every one of you that's allowed me to be a part of your mornings know just how important that I have taken this job, how much it means to me that you've trusted me.
1: Oh,
4: just me these past few years to bring you the news in the morning. I promise you, I've given you everything I have.
1: Yep.
4: I've never tried to be perfect or what many think a newsman should is supposed to be, but I have always done my best to be transparent, bring you the facts, and I've always been myself. I've loved being able to provide a public service to this place we all call home, the Quad Cities.
1: Yes.
4: When it comes to this job, all I've ever wanted to do is report on the issues that really matter. I've always believed that we, as a local news station, owe you, the viewers, the best that we can do, because without you, none of us would be able to do this job. I also believe that we, as a local news station, have to be more than trans or sanitized news because it makes people feel uncomfortable.
3: Trans.
4: That's why the facts matter, and that's why we do what we do here. We have to take people out of their bubbles and comfort zones and make them think about the world we all live in.
3: That means nothing, buddy. What are you even talking about?
4: And this is a bittersweet goodbye.
3: Here's the
4: yes,
3: wife.
4: I'm looking forward to my next chapter.
3: Oh, my God. Losing it. He looks at his wife.
4: But it's not easy to say goodbye. The hardest part of this job for me is the realization that I won't be working with Jenna anymore because she isn't just the greatest co-anchor.
3: Oh, my goodness. They keep looking at each other.
4: On the news desk. But she is the greatest co-anchor in life as well.
1: Oh, man.
4: If you don't have Jenna in your life, I suggest you find one because she makes dreams come true in every way another human can.
1: Oh, man. Oh,
5: come on, man.
4: And to the great and talented people here at TV6, like Kevin Phelps, Mike Ortiz, Ryan, our morning producer, Kaylee and Madison, our morning directors, and people like Deanna as well, and others.
1: And he forgot somebody.
4: That, all the other wonderful people here that I've worked with here at TV6.
1: So sorry.
4: I just want to say thank you for being great professionals and, more importantly, great people. There will be no more TV tomorrows for me. So for everyone who's allowed me to be a part of their morning, I really do thank you. Good day and goodbye.
1: Oh,
3: and wait a minute.
1: There he goes. Well, hold up, Greg.
3: No. I just got a question.
1: Oh my God.
3: So now, is that his wife, and she also was a news anchor?
1: Yes. Mm-hmm.
3: That's why he's losing his job. They don't put up with that.
1: Greg?
3: You know what I'm saying?
0: Release the Kraken.
3: No, first of all, but...
1: is she his wife?
3: Yes.
1: So that's why he
6: has... That's his anchor in life, Rick.
1: Yeah, but
6: what he said.
3: She makes dreams come true or something.
6: If you don't have an anchor like her, a co-anchor, you need to find
3: one. He's his co-anchor in life.
6: Mm-hmm. I'm mad at everybody in here. Now, I printed the story not thinking we'd watch it.
1: That's on you. So.
3: All right, when they look at each other, that's the worst. Loud, that's the worst when you look at
6: That's your real giggle.
3: Don't matter co-anchor?
6: Here you go.
4: You can do. Because without you, none of us would be able to do this job. I also believe that we as a local news station are sending that. And this is a bittersweet goodbye. Yes, I'm looking forward to my next chapter in life.
1: Sweetie, please.
3: I got him.
4: In life, but it's not easy to say goodbye. The hardest part of this job for me is the realization that I won't be working with Jenna anymore because she isn't just the greatest co-anchor.
5: Y'all.
4: On the news desk. but she is the greatest co-anchor in life as well.
5: I didn't know she said, I love you. I didn't know she said
3: that. Is that what he meant? Okay. They're not married, are they?
5: Yes, Greg, they're married.
1: I didn't know she said,
3: I love you.
5: Did you hear it?
3: Yes.
5: Go back.
6: And this time I'm looking for wedding rings. Make sure they're not just shacking up.
3: Okay.
6: Because
3: that makes it.
1: Yeah, are y'all making him
5: and
1: her married?
5: Let's make fun.
1: Okay, are they? I can't. A co-anchor in life? That'd be her.
6: Yeah, he has a wedding ring on, I believe.
1: Does he?
6: I think I see it.
3: But now I'm just saying, so she's his co-anchor in life, too.
6: Yes.
4: Greg. This is a bittersweet goodbye. Yes, I'm looking forward to my next chapter of life.
6: Okay.
3: When he lost it.
6: Here we go.
4: In life, oh, yeah, she has a ring on. It's not easy to say goodbye. The hardest part of this job for me is the realization that I won't be working with Jenna anymore because she isn't just the greatest co-anchor.
6: I'm okay.
4: On the news desk. but she is the greatest co-anchor.
1: Oh, there was
5: I heard it. You.
1: That's
5: you
1: guys
5: said,
1: love that.
5: Love
1: They're
5: you.
1: So sweet.
3: Let She's me, like dry up.
1: Let me tell you what he also is thinking about. Now you got to still, Greg. Now you got to still keep going to bed early and getting up early, which means I can watch more what I want to.
3: Hey,
1: right. I ain't got to get up and go
3: stay up late. I got to be working till 8 o'clock.
1: Right. Because I need to find a new job. You know.
5: Kurt, will you stop doing that?
1: I'll tell you why.
5: I know exactly why you're on that bank.
1: Well, it's. One
5: bank is here.
1: Yeah.
5: Wow. That was tough right there.
3: Hey, thanks for being my co-anchor in life, guys.
1: Thank you.
4: By the way,
1: what
4: we thought he said about trans was trends.
5: Oh, trends.
1: Like, we're being trendy.
3: Yeah.
1: We're being sanitized. We're not shooting everybody straight.
5: Gotcha. Okay.
1: Right. Of course, are they not going to fire her for him saying that?
0: This is the Rick Burgess Show. 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
1: 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And then on Saturday night, I'll be at Park Place Baptist Church in Pearl, Mississippi. 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To the people we go, hello and welcome to the Rick Burgess Show. You're on screen phone calls.
2: What's up, boys? It's Terry. How y'all doing?
1: Hey, Terry.
2: Hey, you know, I wasn't going to call in, but this morning they sent you that text about, you know, widespread panic being better than Tom Petty. I didn't want to cause division or nothing, but, like, that's not even right, dude. Tom Petty is a national treasure. Jam bands are not. How about that? And I'll just say, I saw a meme the other day.
1: There it is.
2: Said that this is just the Savannah Bananas for people who shop at Whole Foods.
1: Oh, that's a good one.
3: That's good.
1: Wow. Clever. Clever.
3: That's good.
1: We continue Rick Burgess Show, unscreened phone calls. Go ahead.
4: Hey, good morning. How's it going?
1: We're good. Hope you're well.
4: Yes, sir. Hey, I'll let you guys know over the weekend I saw Jelly Roll post something from a show that he doesn't do very often, but saying that he's not getting a divorce, that everything's been lost.
1: Are you? I thought you were setting up a joke. Are you being serious? Like he said that those stories about him are not true.
5: No, I think he's got that wrong. I think what he said was that nobody cheated on nobody. Basically, is what he's saying. So that part of it was a lie. He said that we will stay best friends forever, but he never said we're not getting divorced.
1: Well, let me break something to Jelly. He thinks that because they ain't started dividing the money up yet.
3: Yeah. Well.
5: Mm-hmm. Mm-hmm. From what I understood, because I saw that video, and he said, you know, I'm not, this is the only thing I'm going to say, so y'all better get your phones out right now. If we're talking about the same clip, sir, but that was my takeaway from it.
1: So
5: it was
1: wrong.
5: It was a little bit foggy, and he did say, everybody's lying, which did make me think, oh, wait, maybe they're not getting a divorce, but it did look like what he was clarifying was nobody cheated on anybody. Mm-hmm. That was the lie that he wanted mm-hmm. to fix.
1: Mm-hmm.
6: And you strained your voice earlier.
5: I did. I blew my voice out. Yeah. I can't talk. Yeah. I blew my voice out.
6: You sure did. Yeah. Trying to win the decimal contest.
5: I won the decimal contest,
1: worth it. You were raised by a voice teacher.
5: I know. I had to drink water all day.
1: We got band practice tomorrow.
5: Forgot about that. Yeah.
1: Okay.
5: All right. We got a tour coming up. That's real. had a stress dream about it, by the way, this weekend.
1: Did you really?
5: We showed up to a gig after just that one practice. I was like, guys, we just didn't have that one practice.
1: We didn't even work on that sixth song.
5: Yeah. Real dream this weekend.
1: Rick Burgess Show, unscreened phone calls. Go ahead.
7: Me. Yeah, hey, I'm going to tell you why y'all got the warnings about the flooding. Because we got so many idiots that live out there that if they didn't get the warning, they'd be so happy and yeah.
1: Yeah. Yeah, you're
6: all right, then.
1: And yeah. Somebody said Span posted something about it on Facebook. No. Remind me to ask y'all a Span question in the break.
3: Okay.
1: We continue. Rick Burgess Show, unscreened phone calls. Go ahead.
8: Gentlemen, I need a ruling on whether somebody was being a bimp to me or not. Can you do that for me?
1: Sure.
8: All right, I'm in a four-wheeler store doing a little shopping, wearing a camo T-shirt. About 15 minutes into my trip, somebody walks by, Hey, buddy, sorry I didn't wait on you, sir. Couldn't see you because of the camo.
1: That's going. That's absolutely.
9: Because he's not in the woods. He's in the store.
1: Yes, that's absolutely a bit. We talked about this years ago, even back on Rick
3: we
1: and Bubba.
3: We all said it when we were kids.
1: It's a dumb joke because you're wearing a camo pattern that doesn't look like the store. I mean, if you were standing in the woods, he could say that. But you don't say it standing in a store because it's not a camo pattern that blends in the store. It's a stupid thing to say.
8: Well, you know what hurt is he was an older guy. He should have known better. That was my first thought. What do you say?
1: Some of the codgers can't let it go, though. Yeah. They've been thinking that's funny since 68.
3: Yeah.
1: You know, we continue. Rick Burgess Show, unscreened phone calls. Go ahead.
10: Hey, y'all. Bob from Coleman again. Green grass and monkey acres.
1: All right. Rick Burgess Show, unscreened phone calls. Go ahead.
11: Hello?
1: Hey, buddy. Go ahead.
11: Rick, I need this. Please give it to me.
1: What was that? You know.
3: Wow, what a weirdo.
1: I know we all see it. I see it clear as a bell. We've got to do something about mental illness in this country. We are not getting the job done. Rick Burgess Show, in-screen phone calls. Go ahead.
8: Hey, I think they're high decibel cuts. Who was that chick that screamed that had the highest decibels? I heard that in my deaf ear.
5: That was me, sir. That was me.
1: That was the winner.
5: Also the loser.
3: How you look at it?
1: Rick Burgess Show, unscreen phone calls. Go ahead.
8: Raycons are freaking
1: okay.
3: He was saying Raycons were awesome.
1: What was he saying?
3: I think he was saying Raycons were awesome.
5: Raycons are awesome.
1: Yeah. He had that voice.
5: I get
1: that voice. Like I'm about to shout something off color.
3: And he may have.
1: Yeah. Rick Burgess Show. Go ahead.
12: Yeah, I just want to call as you told y'all was talking about flood. Me and my wife down at Gulf Shores this weekend, coming down the road like at 8 o'clock. It just had a big rain. Mm-hmm. And the road was flooded in front of me. When I went through it, it was raw sewage. It was a sewer. Anyway, it was backing up off of a subdivision.
1: Yeah, nothing.
12: Oh, covered my whole truck, man. You had to hurt my wife.
3: Oh, that truck smelled like deer to you.
1: Putrid smell. Nothing says
3: won't eat for a month.
1: Romantic trip to the beautiful Gulf of America. Nothing says that quite like raw sewage on your tires.
9: Isn't that nice?
1: Oh, my goodness. Mm. We continue. Rick Burgess Show, unscreen phone calls. Go ahead.
13: Hey, yes, sir. I was the one that called about Jelly Roll and said the Raycons are awesome. I just want to apologize. I was just saying how good Raycons are. I love them. best gift I've ever gotten.
3: That is fun.
1: Right. You follow him. It's got to get a little better.
3: Yeah.
1: It's got to get a little better. More people are confirming what you said, Adler. They're saying that the divorce has already happened. The jelly's already gotten a new squeeze, and
9: it doesn't say that, Rick. It says dating.
1: What is that?
9: You said squeeze.
1: I said squeeze.
9: Hadn't heard that in a long time.
1: Well,
9: something we used to use.
3: Your main squeeze.
1: Little something.
3: Do you
1: remember the band Squeeze?
3: Yes.
9: Yes.
1: Of course we do.
9: Everybody knows that, Rick.
1: Rick Burgess Show, in-screen phone calls. Go ahead.
14: Hey, I'm right there with you on them weathermen, Rick. This morning I was watching the local guy in Huntsville, and he was talking about the weather today. He said it's his job to inform us there's a chance of a tornado. I've never seen one in June in North Alabama.
1: Yeah, but, I mean, isn't there always a chance? I mean, this is how crazy they're getting with it. There's always a chance. I mean, I'm telling you, this is what's happening. And even with the guy who took the squalling, we are living in a time that the only goal that anybody has is how many clicks that they can get on a headline or a comment. There's no even remote concern about informing you correctly, doing real journalism. It's all about, can I get you your attention for a few moments that I can then turn that into a way to monetize telling whatever advertisers, look how many people I got to pay attention to that. Because the industry is changing. and eventually everybody will figure it out, land on their feet. We're working through it. We're figuring it out ourselves. And we get pressured to do that kind of stuff. And probably with our social media could probably be bigger if we were willing to do that. I'm just not willing to do it, you know, just for clicks. And we really, you know, there's a lot of things that even on Strange Encounters, somebody says, man, this is, I'm like, the more we look into it, we're like, I don't really think there's anything to this. You know, well, but still, well, no, if there's nothing to it, there's nothing to it. You know, even if it would intrigue you to act like there might be something to it. So just know that's the world we live in. And again, the problem is, I think when it comes especially to news and weather, we'd really like to know just only what's actually true.
9: Mm-hmm. Yeah.
1: Yeah. It's pretty important. And I think you all know the damage it's going to do long term. We'll be right back.
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1: 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A couple of things to run down. This really ties into a conversation I had over Father's Day. And I remember I was talking to one of my middle sons, Brooks, and he graduated from Mississippi State. And we were talking about that. You reminisce with your kids. Remember this? And they were bringing up stuff when they were little and all this kind of stuff. And matter of fact, the Oompa Loompa story came up yesterday about Johnny Rockets. But because those were the two culprits. But so just hearing this, and it happened to so many people. I know, Speedy, with your sons and with our lives and all this. Brooks literally said this. He said, yeah, I really, really enjoyed being at Mississippi State. Man, it was so great. Really had a great experience. I got there, and right when everything was really starting to reach its peak, where I was meeting new people, getting involved in, you know, the Maroon Camp as one of the counselors and all this, and I was so excited, and then the pandemic.
2: Oh, yeah.
1: And he said, and then the pandemic pretty much ruined most of my college experience.
2: Yeah.
1: And I was like, well, man, I hate to hear that. And I said, I'll tell you what really will make you sick is most of it was unnecessary and fabricated. What you got put through and the pressure that was put on you was unnecessary, and that shouldn't have happened.
2: That's right.
1: And then we got a generation of children that their education is stunted. You know, the smaller little girls and boys, and some of the things that went on. And Tulsi Gabbard is about to, she's done. As director of national intelligence, and on the way out, she says she is releasing a lot more about this very topic.
3: Today, on my final day as director of national intelligence, I'm releasing never before seen communications and documents that expose exactly how Fauci worked with politicized career leadership in the intelligence community to suppress the truth about his actions, the virus's lab leak origins, and his role in directing U.S. funding for this dangerous research that caused immeasurable harm and countless lost lives. Now, these documents expose Fauci's direct role in influencing and manipulating IC assessments on COVID-19 and how Fauci lied to Congress in 2024 when under oath he denied knowledge of or participation in discussions with intelligence officials about viral research.
4: All right, I'm going to skip forward just a little bit here, and she's going to give 3 points.
3: Fauci's close relationships with the intelligence community enabled him to assume 3 key roles that shield him from scrutiny. First, Dr. Fauci funded dangerous gain-of-function coronavirus research linked to Big Pharma and their pursuit of universal vaccines worth trillions of dollars. Second, Dr. Fauci was the behind-the-scenes advisor who, alongside his hand-picked so-called experts, pushed the intelligence community to endorse a natural animal origin to hide his dangerous gain-of-function research that he funded using taxpayer dollars, all of this in a deliberate attempt to cover up the truth and shift the blame and attention away from Fauci's own actions. Third, Dr. Fauci became the nation's pandemic pundit, and he publicly pushed lies, disinformation, and censorship using every platform available.
2: Good night.
1: There you go. And
2: tell it, Skunk.
1: And tell it, Skunk.
2: Biden gave him a free pass.
1: Yep.
2: Yeah. Yeah. Pardon him for just anything
1: in case something comes up.
2: Or Biden's auto pen did. Biden's little robot auto pen did. Yeah. But it wasn't actually signed by Biden.
5: They knew this was coming out because they knew the truth and they protected it.
1: So what's going to happen to Fauci? Nothing?
2: Probably nothing. If I would have to guess, I'd say probably nothing.
1: Right. And look, there's nothing we can do about what's already been done. But there's everything we can do to say, do not let it happen again. And I'm going to go this far. because we've been doing this and you've seen it. There have been attempts to try this again, and I will give the American people credit. I don't know about the rest of the world. They have been unsuccessful in getting us to panic and freak out again. I know some people do, but they're not. They'll never shut us down like that again.
4: Right. Please. Don't let them.
1: Or I hope.
4: The lives lost. The businesses closed. Legacy family businesses. Their entire family history culminated in the starting of this business that's been running for 50 years, shut down. There's thousands and thousands of stories like that. The suicide, the substance abuse that came from this, the isolation, the control, the depression. It was just such a dark time in history that was unnecessary.
5: Servicemen and women that have been serving in the military for years and years and years ended up walking away from it.
4: Yes.
1: Two of my sons, they were, you know, young adults, took the vaccine because they were basically told if they didn't, then they could not have access to their lives. You can't function on the college campus. And my oldest son, you will not work in this town as an actor. And they pressured them, and they both took the vaccine. And I pray every day that they don't have some sort of negative reaction to it. But they were pressured to do it.
4: Yeah, I took it because I didn't want to kill my grandpa.
1: Yeah, right.
4: And I took it because I had to fly, and you weren't allowed to fly without it.
1: Yeah.
4: Just such tyranny. Horrible.
5: And not only that, but you kind of alluded to it a little bit in your rundown, Adler, but like just the elderly, like my parents, like my dad almost died, but you know, because of he was anemic, didn't realize it, thought he was having heart failure or whatever. I get there and he's laying on the couch and in terrible condition. And it was all because they couldn't get back and forth to the doctor, you know? And it's like, well, no, we got to go, but it all ran through, just the lack of people not being able to go and get their normal checkups and get their routine appointments done and stuff because they were canceling everything except, you know, essential emergency appointments. And this is what you got to do. So if you had your regular routine appointments, sometimes that was just getting pushed to the side that would have caught a lot of stuff. But praise God, he it ended up being okay, but a lot of folks didn't.
1: And my mother has said that her health at 84 has never been the same since the boosters.
5: Yeah.
1: She said, I was pressured to do the booster. How are you going to die if you don't get boosters? And she said, I've never felt the same after those boosters. My health has been in decline ever since. So, and a lot of it was completely unscientific and unnecessary. And as we're finding out, I mean, when you hear what she just said, think about it. When you got that kind of money and all of a sudden you found yourself basically in charge of it completely, and you've been successful to get the powerful people to say you can't be questioned. Do you remember when you were like just questioning this and you were like told you were evil?
5: Oh yeah,
1: didn't care about people, and you were like, I think we need to turn the lights on. This is, do y'all not see it?
4: Right. Lock us in our homes, guys. Lock us in our home.
1: So we'll say top of the hour.
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1: Are you ready?
2: Fort Bragg, North Carolina says, Burge, we are ready to go. Chips, cheesy chicken in North Alabama is ready to go. There's Atlanta, Georgia. The ATL.

The boll weevil is ready. That's good to hear. Brother Ashwander's Coffee Grinders in Decatur, Alabama, are ready to

0: coming over in East Lake in Birmingham says they're ready. Speedy, Greg, and Adler are ready to go. The Girlies are ready again. They're with us every single day, it seems. Birds here on the one mic, I'm ready. So let's take that chin strap, let's buckle it, and let's hit the field. We are ready to go for five more hours of fun and games. And we thank you for being with us on the program today. Programming notes, what is behind us. Wednesday Bible study, brand new one, is now available. It is on our YouTube channel and our podcast channel. If you missed the live opportunity yesterday, we're in Philippians, and we've now moved to chapter 4. Did the first 9 verses as we approach the end of the second letter from Paul during our Paul's prison letters series that we're in right now. So the second letter, not chronologically, but the second letter as they appear in Scripture, we are almost done with. So if you missed that, this has been a great, great study. Adler and I were talking about it, who produces those every week. We were just talking about Philippians has got a lot of life application. I mean, a lot of it. It's some of the things we've done, like the Revelation and Genesis and Daniel. I mean, that's some really deep, deep stuff. But Philippians is just real, real, I mean, challenging, but life application. Here's how you live life. If you want to live a life that is joyful and peaceful, this is it. So the more of that yesterday, and I think the times we're living in right now, boy, what a good book to be in.
1: Mm-hmm. The verse of the day yesterday was, and it's got a song that goes with it. Y'all know that one? Oh, yeah. Rejoice in the Lord always, and again I say rejoice.
0: Yeah, there's that old pastor kid coming out in you.
1: Fantastic.
0: Yeah, it really is. And he also, but hey, let me tell you one thing yesterday. Paul, if you're cutting up in the church, he'll name you. He just called him out.
2: He's not afraid.
1: He named names.
0: He named names. He did. Brought him right out in the light. I'd never thought about the angle of Epaphroditus had been to visit with him. And he brought the letter back that those two women immediately looked at him and said, wow, so you told on us. Mm. But don't you know?
1: Funny.
0: I bet it was awkward for him.
2: Yeah.
0: Yeah.
2: Oh, yeah.
1: By the way, you're getting good at saying Epaphroditus.
0: Yeah, I'm owning it now.
1: You got it.
0: Yeah. It's almost like he and I run together now.
1: Yes. Yeah.
0: Yeah. So not afraid of that one anymore. A little afraid of those two women's name, though. Those were two tough ones. Glad I only had to say those once. So anyway, things that are yet to come. Strange Encounters, a new episode out this weekend. So Adler will produce that today as we will knock that out, and that'll be available to you coming up this weekend. So today we have a lot to work through. Yes, audience, yes, we are aware, and we'll cover Louisiana pastor beats up neighbor who threatens him. Wow, what a story. And it's got a Strange Encounters feel to it. But we'll run that for you today. Interesting moment for me yesterday involving the World Cup. Hmm. You know, we're just immersed in the World Cup right now.
2: Oh, yeah.
0: Greg.
2: Didn't think you'd start with that.
0: Well,
2: Take me home, country road.
0: I had to go to, you know, we have our list.
1: I belong.
0: Oh, West Virginia, Mount Mama.
1: It's about America, Greg.
0: It's about America and being home.
1: Yeah, Greg. And mountains.
2: Yeah.
0: Would you like to know that yesterday I got pretty immersed in trying to understand the World Cup?
2: Give it a shot.
1: And why?
0: Well, watch this. Watch this right here. Watch Adler's face. Tell you what I'm excited about is, you know, even though there's an exhibition game today, but it doesn't really matter because the USA, we already locked our place in the final 32.
2: Out of what group?
3: Final 32? Is there that many?
0: Out of D, Group D.
1: Group D?
0: There's 12 groups of 4 teams. And we won ours, so we're going to the 32 where now it's win or go home after that.
3: Mm. So we got 32 left?
0: We're going from 48 down to 32. And we made the 32. We're in.
2: Come on, Greg.
3: No matter what.
0: By the way, also,
2: Greg, what are you going to do to learn?
0: By the way, our country also has the most cities hosting games. It's us, Canada, and Mexico.
2: That's right, buddy.
3: Yeah, that's good. Rick.
2: That's real good, Rick.
0: How y'all like that?
1: Mm-hmm. Yeah.
2: How about what looks to be our draw? That's favoring too, isn't it, buddy?
0: Mm-hmm.
2: That we might face in the 32.
0: By the way,
2: Bosnia.
0: I had to correct. Sharon and I looked into something. Somebody made a bold statement while we were eating out. First of all, I had to go to, you know, there's a list of things that husbands fear. Mm-hmm. And we've run down them. Family portraits. We've run all those things down. Well, there's one that is incredibly daunting. Landscape guy.
2: Yeah.
0: Is at the house and we need to have a meeting.
2: Oh.
3: I'm in the middle of that.
0: Landscape architect. Every time he showed up my house, it's bad. And so this one yesterday was, we've lived here for 24 years and we got things out of hand that we got to decide what gets cut down, what gets cut back, what's got to go.
2: It's just got grown too big. It's
0: too
2: just
0: big.
2: Out of control.
0: Our house is, Sherry and I live in the Amazon.
2: Mm-hmm.
0: There are limbs all over the house.
2: That's mom and dad's backyard.
0: Right. It's almost like if you go out there, you could get lost.
2: It was pretty when you first planted.
0: Oh, beautiful.
2: But now it's
0: beautiful. It's completely out of control.
2: Right.
0: I'm talking about big trees that got to go.
2: Yeah.
0: Big trees.
2: Mm.
0: And,
3: hey.
0: And so, as I watched him stand there with his little notebook, it was like he was punching me. Every time he'd write something down, it was a punch. And because I know it's bad. You know, if they just walk on to you, if they just step on your property, it's at least $5,000 if they just step on it. You know, just if their foot touches it.
2: Wow.
0: And so I'm just like, this is going to be ugly.
2: Mm.
0: And I remember saying something like this. No, because I thought I had him. It's his good friend of mine. Because I knew he had this big project down there where Andy Andrews lives. Down in that world, Orange Beach down there.
2: Yeah.
0: And I said, he's so tied up in that. He ain't got time for us. We're just getting notes right now. And I said, hey, we ain't no hurry. I said, if this is not anything pending, you know, this is not urgent. I know you got that job you own right now, and it's a big one. Nah, you know, that actually fell through. And I went, what? Yeah, that guy ran into some problems with what he wanted to do with the property, and he finally just said, well, if they ain't going to let me do that, I ain't doing it. Something to do with homeowner association or something.
2: Oh, boy.
0: And he said, so that fell through. So now we're actually available. And I went, oh, man. I said, well, I know y'all still got a lot going on. And then I heard the words you never want to hear. Oh, don't worry. We won't do anything until after you've looked at my good faith estimate.
2: Ugh.
0: Which means nothing.
1: More like bad atheism estimate.
0: You know what?
1: I changed the words.
0: That's one way
1: to look at it. Trying to figure out the opposite.
0: But anyway, after that, the person that was bringing us our food, which, you know, this is America. There's nothing more America than a person with broken English talking about how excited they are about the World Cup. And and asked me how excited I was about it.
2: Oh,
3: your
2: really?
3: Answer was?
0: And then, and then made a bold statement. I'm not going to try to do the accent. But asked me if I realized that there's a chance that the U.S. could play England on the 4th of July. And we looked into that after she walked away, and that's a step out. That, no, there is no chance of that.
1: Yeah, at one point that was a thing, so I think they're maybe a week or so behind.
0: Since I did my World Cup research, if that were to happen, which is not likely, but if it were to happen, it'd be more like July 10th.
1: Will we play Iran? At one point, that was being discussed, too.
0: Right. Well, it's according to whether the Strait of Hormuz stays open.
1: Right.
0: Oh, you're talking about soccer.
1: Goodness. Yes.
0: You're talking about soccer.
3: It looks like we might have Bosnia and Herzegovina.
2: Oh, I was worried about them. Yeah, they're pretty good.
3: In the round of 32 next week.
1: Greg, 32. You weren't worried about them.
3: Yeah, they're pretty good.
1: You don't...
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0: I was telling the guys, so when we, you know, Sherry's got her little chick salad supper at our house on Sunday after church down at the Pergola. It's the Pergola's big debut. All the other attempts have not worked out. And so the people that do maintenance, boy, they weren't ready. They thought they worked later in the day. I guess all the rain, they're behind on everybody's yards. And, boy, Sherry came home, and they were still there. And, boy, she went in that backyard at one point. I just looked, she's walking around. You see a lot of people with weed eaters and hedge trimmers. And, well, they had that look on their face like, wow, we should have been long gone. Mm. And then it happened. You know, the reason I'm trying to learn, we need to learn other languages. And since I've become, you know, pretty savvy with my Spanish. Sherry started signaling.
1: Like you being handy.
0: She started signaling for me to come out and help translate.
1: She signaled to you for that?
2: With your phone, like with an app?
0: I was looking out on the deck and she was down in the yard and she said, hey, come help me communicate. Their English isn't great. Can you let them know about the party and all that? So I got it, babe.
2: I got my phone with an app?
0: No, I just eased down there. Hola, hola, ¿qué pasa?
2: Come
0: around. And so I point to the pergola, and I do like this, almost like Matt Foley.
1: Yeah.
0: Okay. And I look, and I kind of crouch. I looked at the pergola, and I took my hand. I said, La fiesta! La fiesta!
1: You're shouting like
2: why
1: that?
2: Would you, and they're why, not hard why, of hearing.
1: Why are you maybe scared? They are.
0: And maybe they are. Look over and they see it. See. And I did all the landscaping around the pergola. I said, muy bonita. La fiesta, muy bonita. And I'm circling around.
3: What does that mean?
0: All this must be beautiful. Very beautiful. It must be muy bonita.
2: So they think that
0: you must be muy bonita for la fiesta.
1: Party, very beautiful.
2: They
0: being
2: think
0: very beautiful for the party.
2: They think you're saying, "Wow, you're beautiful. Do you want to party?"
0: At one point, I asked Sherry. I said, "Sherry, move away from these bushes because they think I'm talking about you."
2: Right.
0: I'm pointing at these bushes.
4: Than a person who thinks they're saying something, and they're actually saying something else. Yeah.
2: And then you were like, "Gracias," and they were like, "Wow, you know about Gracias?"
0: They had a look on their face like, "Well, you know what? We respect the fact he took the time to know our language."
2: Yeah. In all honesty, that was pretty good.
0: Fluent. Mm-hmm. I mean, I admit that I didn't put together subject verb sentences.
2: But I was
0: shouting phrases. You know, I got a hello. I gave them a what's happening. I gave them that's K-Pasa. I gave them there's a party coming, and I gave them that we need everything to be very beautiful.
1: You spoke like Tarzan in Spanish.
2: Yes. You, sort me.
1: Yeah.
2: Hello.
1: We party a beautiful area.
2: Mm-hmm. Funny, that's a little time, much. Though. That's too much.
1: Yeah, stress.
2: La fiesta.
1: Party, beautiful, drink.
2: Pretty party.
0: And then I looked at
2: party, party.
0: And then I was
2: pretty,
0: hot.
2: Pretty.
0: And then it was hot out there, and I looked at him and said, Agua.
3: Yeah, everybody knows that one.
0: No.
2: Cervezas.
0: We
5: prefer that you go get a cerveza.
1: Yeah, right.
2: Sorry about that.
0: El baño!
2: Bathroom, Rick. You scream bathroom.
0: I want to know if they wanted to go.
4: Anybody need to go?
1: You know when they were all sitting on top of each other in the truck on the ride home, you know they were like, how about Omega?
2: Estúpido.
1: How about
4: Spanish?
0: Yeah. I tell you what they were saying is, how did we work so late in the day till that little woman came home?
2: Right.
1: True. We should
0: let me tell you something. She didn't know Spanish very well, but they understood what she wanted.
2: Mm-hmm.
0: They looked cold. They were a little sloppy in the backyard, and she straightened that out. And it was, they got to take a tour. And she would pull something out of a bush, like it shouldn't be there. There was an invasive vine or something that got in the bush, and she would just hold it up and look at it and point at it and go, like, start pulling on it. Yes, this needs to be out of here.
1: Oh.
0: Well, they had a tough day or so. But we also know that you talked about this, Adler, and we'll come back and talk about this. You've been on you got a painting project going, and you were using Greg's people.
2: Yeah, gregspainter.com.
4: That's where you went.
2: That's right.
0: Now, when you
2: typed it in,
0: you also decided to take on a painting project in the middle of an El Nino.
2: Right.
0: And driving pouring rain that went on, honestly, without exaggeration, about 2 weeks.
2: Yes. We were supposed to get the house painted two weeks ago, and it's been time, you know. You go through your house and you look at stuff, you're cleaning gutters, whatever, and you're like, Or if it's a real hard rain, you're like, oh, water on the inside of the house. Okay, this needs to be resealed up, real painted, all that. Just a little tiny drip, you know. It's 1970s house.
4: Yeah.
2: And I was like, all right. So it only took about like 6 months for my wife to communicate what paint color she wanted.
4: Oh, yeah.
1: It'd take a minute.
4: That right there is a mountain to climb.
2: And so I go to the paint store, and she's very adamant that.
4: And then you put it on the wall. That don't look the way I thought it would.
2: Right.
1: And now you got marks, about 10 marks on the wall.
4: Like
2: that went on for, you know.
4: Like a train car.
2: 6 months. Yes. So, yeah, yes. polka dot house, you know. And she was very adamant that this company made this color, but they don't. You know, and I argued on her behalf because I'm her husband. I protect her.
6: I'm her protector. Even when you know that we are, as a couple, completely wrong.
1: Right.
6: We still go out there and fight the fight, don't we?
2: Right. We don't make salamander, sir. By goodness, you do. Yes, you do. Look at me.
4: You ready?
2: Ma'am, look at me. Yes, you do. My wife is saying it in a text. She confirmed it in a text. Okay? Now, if you don't mind, my six-year-old daughter is going to take one square of every single color of pink that you have. You know, the little squares?
4: Oh, yeah.
2: She had a time. I brought Ruby into that paint store, and she was like, you can just take the colors with you? This is amazing.
6: Oh, yeah.
2: And she's just pulling every shade of pink.
4: Oh, yeah.
2: And then she got home and taped them up on her wall, so that was great.
1: Oh, okay.
2: But I had a special request for Greg's Painter. The painting company is actually the name of the company.
6: Yeah, right. Yeah. But you go to gregspainter.com, and it'll take you there.
2: And I've had an issue inside my house. They painted the outside, but I needed some help with the inside on something. And they actually helped me out. It was the...
1: You come inside, yo.
6: All right, we want
2: to
6: hear
2: this.
6: I
2: didn't say you come inside, yo. That's just adding O to an English word. That's not speaking Spanish.
6: I can't think of Spanish for Sunday. I said Sunday, yo.
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0: 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Greg's been their endorser for 20
1: over 15
0: years. Over, yeah, it's not quite
2: that's
0: 20,
2: insane.
0: But
2: yeah.
1: They've supported this show in a long
0: time. Greg,
1: they do great work. They've been at my house many times.
0: Yeah. Gregspainter.com. So Adler went in. It has not been great weather for a couple weeks, but now he's gone through the color process.
1: That's fun.
0: Which is not easy.
3: Mm-mm.
0: And now you said you had maybe a special request for him.
3: Yes, they were wrapping up day one.
0: Mm-hmm.
3: And I'm looking at their ladders because they've got some big ones.
0: Oh, yeah. Sweet ladder?
3: Nice they're ladders. They're a painting company. They're
0: sweet gonna, ladder?
3: Sweet big old ladders, yes.
1: Oh, yeah.
3: And I'm actually going to go back in time a year ago, more than a year ago. Ruby's birthday, April of a year ago.
0: Okay.
3: I brought home a cluster of balloons.
0: Yes.
3: And at the grocery store, they'll give you this big old cluster of balloons, and then sometimes it has a weight on it,
1: yeah,
3: that's enough to keep it down.
0: Yep.
3: Sometimes it's just a clip.
0: Mm.
3: You know, just a little clip. You can clip it on whatever. Clip it on your grocery cart or whatever as you're going. Shopping cart, whatever. Mm. I don't call it a buggy, by the way. Do you guys call it a buggy?
1: I used to, but I don't.
2: Yeah. We're grown now.
3: Okay.
1: I used to call it buggy.
3: I moved to Alabama. I'm like, what's going on? Like, hey, I was working at the pet store. And one of my coworkers was like, "Hey man, let's go get some buggies." I was like, "Yeah, let's do it. What, driving some dune buggies around, whatever." And so that's when I learned about buggy being a shopping cart.
1: I worked at Food World, and I would have to go to the parking lot and get the. They would call them buggies. Go get the buggies.
0: Oh yeah.
1: Of course, I crashed into a car with people in it.
0: I remember that.
3: Oh,
2: bless your heart. You've done that so many times.
3: Yeah. You'll crash
2: and
3: something.
2: Just about anything operate.
1: I had a whole line of buggies. You know how you stick them together.
2: Oh yeah.
0: I'm like you. I think I was once buggy, and I'm back now. I'm back to car.
1: I'm card again.
3: Okay.
2: Yeah. For sure.
3: So, the little clip on the balloons. If you hand that to a child, they'll let go of it, and it'll go up into the grocery store ceiling, and that'll be a whole thing.
2: Yeah.
3: Well,
2: I love that.
3: Your wife might think that it's a weight, but it's just a clip, and it's not heavy enough to keep it down.
0: Uh-oh. Oh,
3: yeah. 1 year ago, I came home with, like, probably 10 balloons.
2: Wow.
3: All kinds. We got the number. You got to have the number now.
1: Yeah.
3: And then you have to have, like, peripheral ones to go with it,
0: right.
3: Like it's a, you know, whatever, arrangement or whatever. And she moved the balloons from a low ceiling area of our house, which is fine. And she just grabs it and she lets it go in the lofted ceiling of our living room.
0: Oh, no.
3: It's a 21-foot ceiling, not trying to brag.
2: That's just what it is.
3: And I understand that's too much ceiling for me. I don't need that much ceiling.
0: Yeah, when they were making houses, if that's a 70s house.
3: It is.
0: They were ahead of their time.
3: It is. It's an A-frame love the house. It's amazing. And I understand, if anything, my ceiling should be slightly lower than most normal houses. I get that.
2: No, you're good.
0: Nobody said that. I thought it.
3: So she lets go. This is a year ago. My wife lets go of this, and I'm like, no, let's go. And we have a ceiling fan.
0: Oh no,
3: we have a ceiling fan,
0: oh, no.
3: And it turns
2: pap, pap,
3: into
2: pap.
3: it turns into a what's the little blender, the ninja thing?
4: Yeah.
3: But balloons with a fan 20 feet up in the air. And I'm running to the switch. Turn it off! Turn it off! Cut the power! Because the balloons are now, and it's bringing in the, it's bringing in the numbers. It's bringing in the purple. It's bringing in the pink.
4: Yeah, yeah. Like a tornado, just sucking it all in.
3: And so we, I cut the power, and it just like slowly slows down, and we're all just like in shock, like looking up at it, like, oh man,
0: so many balloons.
4: We survived.
3: That's bad. That was a year ago. And
1: how many balloons up there?
3: Like 10.
1: Okay.
3: And
0: you have
3: strings.
0: No.
3: Strings all up in the motor, and I have a ladder, and a couple times, like immediately after that happened, I got my ladder in the living room, and I'm standing on the very top of the top of the ladder.
0: Not even close.
3: Like, I'm freestanding up so high up in the air, and I'm like, you try to slowly stand up, and you're like, wow, this is incredibly dangerous.
4: Yeah,
0: very. And
4: like, that's why they say don't step on that one.
3: Yeah, it says do not stand. Do not stand. Like, do not stand is in between my feet as I'm looking at it. I'm like, all right. I could die.
0: You're basically, okay. I mean, you're doing a circus act.
3: I really am.
0: Right, yeah.
3: Like a halftime show at an NBA game. And I'm like, all right, I'm like, I was even thinking, can my pole saw reach up there? Because there's just ribbons hanging down from the scent into our living room, you know?
0: Yeah.
3: And so I'm like, all right, this is not good. I don't need to do, I can't reach it. And it's all tangled up, so if I could grab one balloon, I got a couple small ones out. Mm-hmm. The rest is all up in the motor.
4: Then you're going to pull the fan down, pulling off.
3: Right, I'm going to pull the fan down. And we kind of need to replace the fan. And so I was, over the past year, I would get, you know, I'd send my wife a picture, hey, do you like this fan? Let's talk about this later. We wouldn't.
0: No.
3: We're not going to talk about it later. We're going to forget.
0: Right.
3: And so, finally, I'm like, wait a second. A year has gone by without having this. It's just big. You know how you just kick cans. You're just trying to survive. You're just trying to live.
0: There's cans everywhere.
3: Yes. And I'm like, I'm looking at their ladder. I'm looking at the balloons. And I'm like, hey, guys, weird request. Can y'all bring your ladders inside my house and get that thing down? Please.
0: That's just smart. It's been going on for a year.
3: I was like, I'll pay you. I'll pay you whatever.
0: Pay extra.
4: Could you bring the ladder inside?
0: Wow, that's terrible.
3: His name's Ryan. He speaks English. He's an English. His name's Ryan. He's a white guy, and I know that matters to you.
0: Yeah.
4: No, I just didn't know.
0: It's one of the few places that when you talk about hard labor, and there's still a good number of white people, and that's painting.
3: He had some buddies.
0: Right, yeah.
3: He had some buddies,
0: sure.
3: Too. You know, had some buddies, too. But so Ryan and his buddy bring the ladder in. They go up. I hand him some meat scissors. I'm like, here, anything, just to cut the ribbons out of the motor of the fan. He gets up there, clip, clip, clip. Ezra keeps coming in. I'm like, buddy, please, we've got people up in the air. Please stay in the hall. You can watch. It was very exciting for the kids.
0: Yes, sure.
3: We're pulling ribbons out. It's dropping them down.
0: What a great day.
3: And he gets it out of there, gets it done. They get it out. We got the entire outside of our house painted. And Aaron and I were debating what was a bigger life upgrade, getting the balloons out of the fan or painting the entire exterior of our house. And it's still a debate. We're not sure.
0: That was a pretty big step.
3: And we're not sure because every time I walk into my living room, I'm like, well, hot dang, I got a fan that works. This is amazing.
0: And there's no like old limp balloons and string hanging out.
3: No, what a bummer it was.
4: Right. Thank you so much.
3: Gracias. Thank you. And he's like, you sure thing, gringo. I was like, oh, what does that mean? Does that mean handsome man?
0: Yeah.
3: I just want to say thank you. That was an odd request.
1: Yeah, they don't get that a lot.
4: They went above and beyond.
3: They really did. That was huge. Upgrade. I should have just done that. Not even painted the house. Just done that.
4: Yeah.
3: Huge life upgrade. So there you go.
4: Yeah.
0: You
4: need those tall ladders when it's in the middle of the room too. You have nothing to lean the ladder on.
3: Exactly.
4: So that was a big one.
0: And how good does it feel to have that gone?
3: Oh, it's amazing.
0: It was an eyesore.
3: It was. It really, really was. It looked terrible.
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1: Thank you for being here on another edition of the Rick Burgess Show. We're off and running. We'll get some of your phone calls coming up later. You can text us in real time at 888-6-BIG-VOX, 888-624-4869. Remember, if you're an archive person, you may be texting, but we don't see those till like the next day when we come in. It's always weird to see what's up there going on. Yeah. So that's what y'all got into while we were gone. But if you're catching the live show, we can respond pretty quick. I didn't see it. America is back. Trump kicks off Great American State Fair with flyovers, patriotic National Mall speech that I did not hear. I will have maybe some clips of that coming up a little bit later on, but I didn't see any of it. Speedy, I'm going to go to you for this one, and know Greg has something to say about it. He came out to Lee Greenwood performing God Bless the USA. I know that time moves on. Mm-hmm. People get older.
2: Mm-hmm.
1: Trust me, I'm more aware of that now than ever. But Lee Greenwood, can he still crank it?
2: Listen, he's got to be what? 70 something.
1: Oh, Greg, he's beyond that. He's got to be in his 80s.
2: And that's, you know, at the
3: 83,
2: time.
3: 83.
1: 83, yeah.
2: Pretty strong voice.
1: Yeah.
2: You know, we saw him hold that. That song requires a good voice.
3: We saw him singing, I forget where we played it, and we were like, wow. So he still does, I'm sure that's his wheelhouse. I'm sure he still does pretty good.
1: Right, but we're talking about 83.
3: Right. I get it. My dad said that I love when my dad catches himself. He goes, listened.
2: That's funny.
3: To the speech, and he quickly told me that the oil prices are $69.49 a barrel, under 70 a barrel.
2: Like, say, it reflected the pumps.
3: Yeah, you got.
1: Well, we are down. Like, I saw one yesterday that I use all the time. I can tell you where I get.
2: It's not shocking like it was.
1: Well, when I get gasoline, what I want to say is it's down a full dollar from where it was at one time. So,
4: and the way
1: I got them.
4: I'm sorry. The way that the market works, evidently, you know, you've got all these gas companies that have bought the gas at a higher price, so they got to sell that at more expensive gas. So there's a little bit of a delayed reaction.
1: Right. Yeah. And the free market will handle that. We don't need the government getting involved in it.
4: I don't know if we want to hear Lee Greenwood.
1: Well, yeah, we do.
2: Oh, yeah, we do.
3: But before we do that, and we just totally wrecked the night.
1: No,
3: and
1: I'd like to hear what was good about it. I'd like to hear it.
3: Dad said it was very powerful. He said it makes him proud to be an American, love our country, and the evil that is trying to rise up against us. He said, but it was a speech delivered on where we're going and what we've accomplished.
1: All right, let's hear.
4: Okay. No, okay.

0: Okay.
1: All right. Okay.
2: He's safe.
1: He's being safe.
3: At least I'll say this. He's got enough guts to sing it and not have tracks behind him. Like most people, he's proud to be an American.
0: Boy, Greg.
3: Amen. That ain't great, but.
1: Well, it was live.
0: You were so close to being nice.
3: It was live. And I tell you this, I bet there it sounded better than the TV mix.
0: Absolutely. No, yes.
2: You're right. Yeah. Because he, and also if you watch the video, I mean, he's, while he's singing, he's shaking the president's hand and all that. So it's not like he's just standing there.
0: Yeah, Trump, you don't have to hit somebody on the back while they're singing.
3: It wasn't a disaster. Hey.
1: He's 83.
3: Yeah, he's 83.
0: That's impressive.
1: Yeah, 83.
0: 483. Very impressive.
1: Trump declared to the roaring crowd, America is back. We're the hottest country anywhere in the world. We're respected by everybody. Nobody's laughing at us anymore.
0: That's right.
1: So so there you go. And then this weird thing keeps continuing. By the way, before he came out, they had military flyovers with B-2 bombers and F-35 stealth fighter jets. I bet that was something to see.
2: Yep.
1: And Greg, also the U.S. Marine Band was there. So I'm telling you, back to what your dad said about the world on the other end, this reflecting pool thing is just the weirdest. Can I tell you, look, the left, y'all just crazy, man. It's getting weird.
2: Y'all crazy.
3: They're holding up signs that say Team Algae.
1: Yeah, it's just weird.
3: Just think about that.
1: So the U.S.
3: They're cheering for algae.
2: They hate the country that much.
0: Right, right.
3: The effort.
1: The U.S. Park Police is seeking the public's assistance in identifying a person captured on camera as part of an investigation into damage to the reflecting pool and the alleged destruction of government property in D.C. It happened Friday about 3:36 at the reflecting pool. I don't want anyone to miss because this is when you get deranged, and that's what we have here when people get deranged. They said the guy has dark hair, wearing a gray shirt, black shorts, carrying a light-colored handbag. But I want you to think about it, okay? So the left, they don't really know what to do with Lincoln, okay, because Lincoln is credited with ending slavery in our country, okay, but he was a Republican, so that's problematic. Mm-hmm. So what they've done is they have tried to make Lincoln a Democrat, even though he wasn't. I remember I pressed some people on this one time because I had to hear it. I said, now where are y'all getting off that y'all were not the party of slavery?
2: Mm-hmm.
1: Oh, no. That's the Republicans of today are the Democrats of then. We're now the Republicans of that day. Lincoln is actually one of us.
2: And I said, wow.
1: So y'all just taken history and just completely revised it to make it fit. But anyway, so I'm gonna stick with the facts. Abraham Lincoln was a Republican. Abraham Lincoln was president through the Civil War, played a role, a major role, in ending slavery in the United States of America. Can we agree on that? Okay. No matter what party we're affiliated with, right?
2: Yeah, but.
1: So we're now trying to damage something associated with him,
2: mm-hmm.
1: okay, while claiming to be the party of the black people. Okay, so this is all weird. I mean, the Lincoln Memorial and the pool has nothing to do with President Trump. I've already said this, but I'm gonna say it again. Yeah. It has nothing to do with him. I'm sorry that he went out and got a company that came in and made it beautiful again. And you hate him so much, you want for something that we as Americans want to enjoy together. You want to take our reflecting pool and damage it because Trump's the one that fixed it. This is the most...
3: Yeah, that's bizarre.
1: Listen, I hope y'all hear me because I can't say it any simpler than I'm saying it right now. I hope when you hear this, even if you can't stand Trump, whatever, you're hearing this and go, yeah, Rick, that's kind of stupid. Because it just is. Mm. It's just stupid. And there's nothing else to say about it other than it's so stupid. And you're also trying to damage something that we all together help finance because we won't this to look beautiful again. I don't care who filled it up. Whoever got it done and fixed the leak or whatever, I'm good with it. If that would have been Biden, fine. Yeah, this belongs to all of us.
3: His presidency is not going to be defined by whether he fixed a pool.
1: The reflecting pool at the Lincoln Memorial has no political ideology.
3: Who's against a clean pool?
1: You
3: may disagree with his politics and all that, but what are you mad at the pool for? You know?
1: Yeah.
3: We took a stinky pool and made it nice again, and you're mad about it.
4: And he spent less money than other presidents who have been doing the same thing. This is just a normal presidential thing.
1: Right.
4: To do.
1: So there you go. There's the good and the bad. But
3: Team Algae, baby.
2: Y'all crazy.
1: Go scum.
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0: 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Activate those notifications, and you never have to miss a minute of the show. Louisiana is the state. It is the email of the day. It is the story the audience is waiting on. I want to hear you guys discuss this. We'll start with the video that has been on Facebook. It's been everywhere, and it shows a pastor dealing with a man who is videoing the pastor. They're obviously having words. You're going to get all the explanation about that after we're done. But let me tell you one thing. This particular evil person, and I do feel like when you hear what the pastor says here in a minute, there's a demonic element to this too. But there comes a time, you know, Solomon told us there's a time for everything. And sometimes there is a time to fight. And so what you're going to see here is you're going to see the pastor who has had enough. And this guy thinks he's going to throw a punch at the pastor while holding his phone in one hand. These people, they can't even put down their phone to fight. And he makes a bad decision, and the pastor beats him down pretty good.
1: Mm-hmm.
0: This is in central Louisiana. Is that correct?
1: Mm-hmm.
0: So here we go. Here's the footage.
2: Look at this.
0: So there's the guy. He's hollering, and the pastor's going after him. It's on the side of the road. He takes a swing at the pastor right there, which was two swings.
3: Yeah.
0: Three swings, and now the pastor has got him.
2: Oh, yeah.
0: He gets him by the hair of the head.
2: There you go.
0: And he's popping that face.
3: Takedown.
0: Let me tell you something. This pastor's clearly Assembly of God. Look at this. I mean,
2: he throws
0: his phone away and keeps on. He now has him, like Greg said earlier, one of those UFC deals where they get on your back and hold you down and they just pummel you.
3: That's called full mount.
0: Now look, we're coming over the top with some punches to the forehead, to the side of the head.
2: Look at him.
0: Let me tell you, old demon boy wishes he kept his mouth shut right now. This is what happens when you threaten people, you idiot.
3: And then one last little for good measure, boom!
0: And now a kick. And the guy's like, I need to get out of here.
2: Help my mommy.
0: So what in the world happened?
2: You idiot.
0: What in the world happened? I want to let all of you in the audience know who may have children with you.
3: Mm-hmm.
0: The pastor is going to talk about what this guy has been saying to him for years, and he took it to another level on this particular day, which leads to
2: what
0: the altercation. The pastor is the pastor for Life Tabernacle Church in central Louisiana. And we are going to hear from the pastor, Tony Spell. He publicly defended his actions. There's going to be some things said here that are really dark and wicked.
3: Mm-hmm.
0: So if you have children and you don't want them to hear this, then make that decision now, okay? So here is the pastor explaining what happened.
4: I'm going to give you a statement of the events that occurred on yesterday, June the 23rd of 2026. At approximately 9 a.m., I'm out on the church parking lot. There I'm working on one of our Sunday school buses. We have a large bus fleet. We have several people that do maintenance on our buses. I was swapping out the batteries on bus number 48. By that, you have dead batteries. I'm putting new batteries on the bus. So while I'm working on our bus fleet, the individual across the street, one of the men across the street, is walking up and down the shoulder parallel with the bus, which is about 100 yards to my south right now, or 100 yards to my east. And while this individual is walking up and down the shoulder of the road, he's shouting vulgarities, profanities, and very nasty words towards my person, toward myself. And while I'm working on this particular bus, he said, Tony, I'm quoting him. He said, Tony, I'm going to rape your wife. I'm going to rape all of your grandchildren.
0: Wow.
4: And he said, the next time you go out of town, I'm going to kill them. and what the F are you going to do about it? End quote. This has gone on for years now. Behind me are several witnesses who can attest to what was said. They have video. They have made numerous complaints to the police and the sheriff's department. Our church represents 27 nationalities. Every nationality that comes to this church comes for a safe place of refuge, a place of worship. Many recovering addicts who come for a place of worship. They are constantly stalked by these individuals across the street. They are constantly intimidated with threats of bodily harm. There's not a person that's come to this church that's standing behind me in this meeting today who hasn't been called the racial slurs of the N-word. Their children have been screamed and shouted with vulgarities. As a shepherd, I have not allowed the sheep to attack the wolves for what was said to them. I've given you a complete and true statement of what happened yesterday. I can't allow a man to rape my wife. I can't allow a man to rape my grandchildren. I will not allow a man to murder my children when I'm gone. The next time you leave, I'm going to kill your family. What the F are you going to do about it?
1: That's what.
0: Yeah.
1: That's what.
4: At this time, I'm going to turn the...
2: There you go. So,
0: wow. So that's the story. Apparently, this has been going on for a while.
1: Mm.
0: And you heard what he said.
2: He said there's a group of them.
0: There must be a group, and this is one of them. It appears that the young man's father said his son suffered a cut on his chin that required 5 stitches.
1: Oh, no.
0: And it says that the pastor threatened to break his neck. Well, probably.
1: Yeah.
0: This man threatened to kill this man's wife and after raping her and all of his grandchildren and that they would be killed the next time he left town. So, there is some discussion that this has been going on for years. Why didn't law enforcement do more? They did defend themselves in saying that the police records show 5 reported incidents involving him and his wife during the past 4 years. He said only one of those reports involved a complaint against the neighboring family, the ones who were doing this. So the police saying that it wasn't reported to us, but one time. These other times didn't involve, they involved some other incidents. But as far as these people, we only got a report one time about it. So that's what they're saying. But this is what the man's saying to the pastor, obviously, is signs of some sort of evil or best case scenario, some sort of mental illness. But, it's one of those things, you know, people can say bad things about you and say they don't like you and all that. And we certainly try to stay out of anything violent. But when it comes to the point when people begin to threaten your family and begin to threaten their very lives,
5: guys, he knocked him out of his crocs.
0: Yeah, he did. Knocked him right out of his crocs.
1: Love it. I love it.
3: Yeah. I've had this on the loop behind you.
0: Yeah,
3: I can't stop watching it.
0: There comes a time when there is a time when this is necessary.
3: And as far as legally, kid, he's a man. He's a 20-year-old. By the way, he got his butt whooped by a 48-year-old.
0: Yeah.
3: He threw the first punch.
1: He did.
3: He threw the first punch.
0: Yeah,
3: the pastor was just walking towards him, and the kid threw the first punch. So it's on.
0: He threw 2 punches before the pastor took hold of him.
2: Yeah.
0: True. So we'll be right back.
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1: Yep, looking forward to that coming up this fall. Thank you for all your ideas and cool emails we're getting about that and the stuff you guys are doing with the Mr. Lucky part of the show. You get funny stuff. Funny stuff. So looking forward to that this fall. Tickets are still available to all four venues and some good reserve seats still there. You can grab those. So the pastor was arrested. He posted his bond. He is out. He did preach. And I honestly thought when people were talking about the next time he talked to the congregation, I thought he might go to all four of the gospel accounts of Jesus turning over the tables and getting out a whip of cords and driving people out. I thought that's what he would go with. He went with something a little different. And this is funny. Mm-hmm. Here's what he said to the congregation after the incident, after he posted bond and was released.
2: They shall lay hands on the sick. They shall recover. So today, for the mayor and all of you, I fulfill the scripture, I lay hands on the sick.
3: Done.
1: Oh, my.
4: You did.
1: Oh. Let me tell you, he did lay hands on a sick individual. Oh, that's good.
3: You know, this sick individual that he went over and confronted, when he's walking over, he's screaming at somebody. Mm-hmm. And I don't know.
1: He's looking at like the traffic that's coming. He's filming with his phone. He's pointing.
3: And somebody's got some pretty good footage, too. So I don't know if it's somebody in his own entourage that's going, well, let's film this. Mm-hmm. You know, yeah. I don't
1: Where
3: know.
1: Where did the
3: but
1: film
3: it's,
1: come from?
3: Right.
5: Let's go. It's on. It's on. Yeah, it's on.
3: Yeah,
5: buddy.
3: It's on, big guy. Yeah. You're about to get
1: Greg, you're right. Knocked him right out of his Crocs.
3: Yeah. Yeah, yeah, I'm sure.
1: All right, Greg brought up something. I was trying to figure out whether this was just some horrible human, mentally ill, or demonic possession. Greg, pretty wise counsel. Mm-hmm. Yeah. Greg has ruled out demonic possession because he said that God didn't have any strength at all. The pastor threw him around like he was nothing.
4: Yeah. Demons got this unbelievable strength. Yeah.
1: Usually demon possessed people have incredible strength.
3: They do, but light beats darkness every time.
1: Yeah, not a lot of strength in this person.
4: Look at him. When he grabs him by the hair and pulls his head back,
1: he was thrown around like a rag.
4: He's dragging him
1: like a rag.
3: I love the one kick to go.
1: And by the way, he must not be. Maybe he is. He doesn't seem to be from our culture because the pastor has obviously got the walk of I'm coming to whip somebody.
4: Yeah,
1: like somebody. So I've had enough and somebody's getting whipped. That is the I'm coming to fight walk.
4: Yeah, it is. Mm-hmm.
1: I've had it and I am done. It's a go time.
3: Mm-hmm.
1: And I just,
4: boom.
1: I shouldn't love this as much as I do.
5: I know. I keep watching. Really I can't stop.
1: Yeah,
5: it's like watching, I don't know. Team USA beat the Russians or something. I keep watching. I can't stop.
1: And I'm going to give him a clever award for saying I laid hands on the sick. That right there.
4: That was a good one.
5: That's great.
1: That was fantastic.
3: Yes. Well, you know, it is a sick individual that would, for years.
1: Yeah.
3: Think about your week. Mm-hmm. And every Sunday or Wednesday evening, these guys are screaming at the congregation as they try to go in and worship. And kids, too.
1: Right.
3: Now, don't forget the pastor said that they verbally assault the kids, too, every time.
5: Yep. Racial slurs, it's just horrible. You've heard of, like, having a bad neighbor, like, oh, goodness. When your church has a bad neighbor, it's harassing all the members and everything. That's just a bad scenario.
1: Well, and the things that he said to him about his wife and his children and grandchildren, and then threatening their very lives. I mean, I know a lot of you don't, you think that some of the, you don't understand, even doing what we do for a living, the things that people will say. Now, what we found out that in most cases, they are some of the most cowardice people you would ever deal with. They're big and tough when they're a long way from you or they're anonymous. Anytime that you say to most of the people, let's have a person-to-person conversation, either in person, on the phone. 99% of them, they hide and run. And you see, once again, once somebody decided to do something about it, it didn't turn out real well for the big mouth. Mm-mm. and the person shouting these horrible things. And so let's just be honest, we love it. Yeah. And if it would have been a UFC match, Greg, you said it, I think they would have called it.
4: Oh, yeah. The ref would have dove right in between them.
5: Herb Dean, please stop the fight.
4: Herb.
5: His corner. Stop the fight, Herb. Please.
1: Now what's going to be interesting is to try to see exactly how this is going to turn out for the pastor. I mean, let's get down to that. Now, his lawyer says that he will defend Tony Spell with everything he's got.
4: Yeah, that guy throws the first punch.
1: And his attorney, Jeffrey Wittenbrink, he honestly thinks that the local law should have done more to keep this from escalating. The law, like I say, has defended themselves. He says he thinks, this is the lawyer for the pastor, he thinks a failure of laws and enforcers to keep the peace happened here. But the police obviously disagree with that, saying that they have all the records and they can show you about the complaints they actually got. And they think they've handled this, they've handled it the only way they could. So we'll see how that goes. The pastor said that he has seen the congregation worshiping harder than they ever have.
5: Sure.
1: After this. And I bet, you wicked people out there, you're just so stupid. And cause you're working with a loser, and that's Lucifer, and the demons. They're losers. And what happens here is you think that persecuting this church is going to weaken the church. But you don't have enough sense to know that throughout the history of the church thrives and has more strength and more impact under persecution. If you were just not so stupid, the best thing to keep the church from being effective is just leave it alone, because then we struggle with our apathy and we start laying around and become a spiritual social club. But if you go after us, then all of a sudden we start accessing that power we've had all along. Mm-hmm. And before you know it, the church actually gets stronger and has more impact. So you just played right into the hands of the very God that you oppose. It's not very smart. And by the way, you got your little rear end spanked.
5: Yeah.
1: You got whipped pretty good.
5: And legally speaking, didn't the guy have a concrete plan? When you go out of town, I will kill your family.
1: Correct.
5: That to me seems like cut and dry. Oh, yeah, go for it.
3: That's domestic terrorist threat.
5: Yeah, so. Absolutely. Totally justified. I don't know the law, though.
1: It's like watching the movie The Apostle. We'll be right back.
0: This is the Rick Burgess Show.
1: 100.3 The River. Hey, it's Rick Burgess. Are you ready? We're bringing the Rick Burgess Show to the 256. The Are You Ready Tour is rolling into town for one night only. 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

0: This is what it sounds like when teachers cry. 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
1: Here we go, America. Thanks for being with us. So there's the update on that story that was the most requested story of the day so far. And you can comment on that later when we go back to phones. You certainly can also send in your text. And Speedy was reading another article. This family across the street from the church property, they've been harassing the church for years. Mm-hmm. It just seems like, as evil always does, it just kept elevating. They were tattletales during COVID when the government overstepped their authority and told the churches they couldn't meet. And the churches were meeting anyway, the ones that were bold enough to do so. And they harassed them about that and kept turning the attendees in. Anybody came to church, they would take pictures of their car tags and turn them in to the sheriff. And there seemed to be a moment in their history where the sheriff at the time did go to the family and say, you cannot go on the church's property any way, shape, or form. You will be arrested. So this has been an ongoing feud, and it sounds like it just escalated when the guy made the dumb decision to now start threatening the pastor's family with death, and well, the kids may be back with something else as well. Mm-hmm. 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Well, if you think this isn't bad, if you put on the list of people that you just couldn't imagine that anybody would ever be upset with, I mean, ever, I would put Nate Bargatze on that list.
2: Mm-hmm. Yeah.
1: Would y'all not say,
3: well, not very controversial.
1: There's who hates Nate?
3: Mm. Yeah.
1: Well, here's the answer. Democrats. Now yeah. They hate Nate.
4: They hate pools and Nate.
1: How can they be mad at Nate? Guess why they're mad? This gets even sillier. The UFC 250 event that was at the White House, mm-hmm. a celebration of America's 250th anniversary. We call it here the semi-quincentennial. It was about patriotism. That wasn't intended to be a political statement. None of this celebration of our birthday is supposed to be political. It's supposed to be patriotic.
3: Yeah.
1: So a lot of people attended over different fields and professions, and that would include our beloved Nate Bargatze. I thought the whole country loved Nate.
4: I mean, what's wrong with Nate?
3: Let me go ahead and congratulate Nate, because this is really going to kick him up into he was getting popular anyway.
1: Yep.
3: This will really crank it up.
1: Guess what you don't hear if you go to a Nate show? Politics.
4: No.
1: He doesn't weigh in on anything.
3: No.
1: Okay? It's enjoyable. It's fun.
4: It's a nonpartisan stand-up.
1: He's clever.
3: Yeah.
1: He's clever. We laugh. So how can a non-political event get the non-political Nate Bargatze in trouble?
3: I know.
1: He had the audacity and be seen.
3: No. That was it.
1: Yep.
4: Golly.
1: So now.
4: TDS is a real thing.
1: Now people are going after him, saying that he went to this event. So this is evidence that truly, deep down, Nate Bargatze is a fascist.
3: Who is this group that's come up with this?
1: Guys, we are living if we don't reel in, if we don't get a better plan to help the mentally ill in this country, because they are running rampant right now. What kind of mind does what we just did with talking about this thing with the pastor?
4: Right.
1: Does what we just heard and saw. What kind of mind takes two dots, Nate Bargatze and the 250th kickoff UFC event, and look over here and one dot is fascist and the other dot is Nate and draw the line? I'll tell you what this means.
3: He's a fascist.
1: Can I give you some other options? Could be that Nate thought this would be a fun event.
2: I was reading UFC's actually his favorite sport. I was reading that. Yeah. So he's a fan of the sport.
1: Could be that Nate likes these events and he goes to a lot of them or he watches them. Could be that.
4: Yeah.
1: You know what? I'm going to bet. Now, I'm not. Look, I know I'm out there. I'm going to go ahead and get on some thin ice here, but I'm going to make that prediction.
4: Watch it.
1: I'm somewhat confident. I think he went because he's a fan of UFC since that's been his history. That's what I'm going to say.
4: Yeah.
1: I don't think he cares about it. If there's anybody that I would think would go, I don't want to get into that, it would be Nate Bargatze, right?
3: Yep.
1: Let me tell you a funny story about what it's like to be married with kids. You know, let me tell you about my dad, who was a magician. You know, let me just tell you about what happened, when my wife went on Facebook Marketplace.
4: Right.
1: And
4: everybody can relate to that.
2: And there's not a single honest Nate Bargatze fan that's really upset with him. The people that buy the tickets to his show are not upset with
3: him. That's what I said. It's going to double. You watch.
4: This isn't going to work. It's like protesting Chick-fil-A.
3: It didn't work. The support that he's going
1: to
3: get.
1: Yeah, and he shouldn't even try to explain himself, because trust me, Nate Roots, let me tell you, Nate Aruski, old birds here, I made the mistake of trying to just simply explain what I thought was some people's reasons for being upset with me recently, to find out that 99% of them, no matter how much I clearly explained what was going on, it changed nothing. And then it hit me. Oh, wait a minute. Y'all weren't fans of us anyway. You know, what was I doing? I thought maybe there was a chance that if I just answered your question and explained and you go, oh, I was wrong about that, it doesn't change anything.
4: No.
1: So what I would say is I don't think Nate should even think another minute about this.
4: No.
1: And like y'all said, the people that pack the arenas, the people that watch his specials, the people that like everything that Nate is associated with because of the merit that he's a funny, funny guy.
4: Mm-hmm.
1: When Jerry Seinfeld says you're one of the funniest creative guys we've had in a while in comedy, I think that you're going to be in the elite in the comedy world.
2: Sure.
1: And do you think that Jerry and Nate, I don't know what they agree on, don't agree on, but even Jerry's like, I just think he's funny.
4: Yeah,
3: and I promise you, there's not, like Adler said, there's not one person who was a fan goes, well, I'm done with him now.
1: No. Can I ask you guys a question?
3: Not one.
1: Yeah. On that note, I have no idea what Nate's political preferences are and don't care.
3: No.
1: I think he's just funny.
3: I'd still, even if he had political beliefs that I didn't believe in, I still think he's funny.
1: You're talking about like Tom Petty?
3: Yeah,
1: sure.
3: Exactly.
1: But let's go back to this. God rest his soul.
3: Yeah.
1: Let's.
4: Talking about Tom Petty.
1: Yeah, right. Talking about Tom Petty. Still. But I'm going to say this, and maybe I'm wrong. I could be wrong because I know that, I am wrong because I've noticed that now it's just started. Rob Snyder is starting to be conservative in his comedy.
2: Oh, big time.
1: And using conservative politics to be funny. I was going to say that normally when we get beat over the head with politics from an entertainer, it's usually from the left. But there are some that do it from the right too. So that's true. So anyway, I don't know.
4: You know what this semi-quincentennial is doing? Freedom 250. You already knew that people like just hated our country or hated America. Americans that hate America.
3: Oh yeah,
4: right. It's really exposing them. The flashlight's out and you're like, oh, there you are. It's people. It just comes down to it really doesn't have a whole lot to do with Nate. They just hate America.
1: But they need to leave Nate alone. I think Nate's got to be on a protected list.
3: Yeah.
1: I'm not going to sit here and let these people pick on Nate. They can pick on me. If I would be that big guy that Nate hangs around and say, leave Nate alone. If y'all want to mess with somebody, mess with me. Leave Nate alone.
4: Come after me.
1: Come after me. I'm a man. I'm 60.
4: One.
1: Ish. How about this? Little baby brother's about to turn 60.
3: Yep.
1: Coming up. We were almost there.
4: Ooh, look at me.
1: Happy birthday, baby brother. Happy birthday, six
2: hole. Cha, cha, cha.
3: Maybe we missed
1: Happy
3: out.
1: Birthday, baby brother. People think you're a butthole.
2: No.
1: Oh, hey. But hey-o. I don't.
4: Speaking of baby brother, he helped your mother out yesterday.
1: Yes, he did. We'll
4: Something
1: talk
4: you
1: about
4: couldn't
1: that.
4: Do.
1: What do you mean I couldn't do?
4: The image I was shown, you couldn't do it. That's why you don't go, Rick. That's why you're not allowed to take her anymore. She doesn't want you to go to the grocery store, buddy. I know it's hard. I know. But we'll show this picture that someone captured yesterday of Greg just being sweet.
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1: 100.3 The River. Hey, it's Rick Burgess. Are you ready? We're bringing the Rick Burgess Show to the 256. The Are You Ready Tour is rolling into town for one night only. 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

0: Their parents begged them to get a real job. The Rick Burgess Show.
1: Well, speaking of our parents, apparently somebody's captured something that Speedy can't wait to share. Involving Greg and I and our mom.
2: Documentation, Rick.
1: By the way, I did go to see mom earlier in the week. And I asked her, I said, do you need to go to the grocery store? And she said, no, I'm good. Well.
2: And she was.
1: Mm-hmm.
3: She was good because baby brother was coming.
1: Yep. You know, Greg's coming over Wednesday to take me to one of my appointments. Yes, ma'am.
2: Yeah, we got it. She had ordered some stuff that was delivered, but she had a few things.
1: See, that's what she kept telling
2: she
1: me.
2: She won't order.
1: That's what she kept telling me. She told me she was going to order groceries.
2: And she ordered some.
1: That's what she told me.
2: But she don't like to order all of them. There's some she wants to get.
3: Mm. It was late afternoon yesterday.
1: Mm-hmm.
3: And I received an image.
1: Mm-hmm.
3: At first, I was like, wow, so somebody just snuck a picture. And Greg, this morning before the show, said, oh, no, I met the nice lady.
2: I did. And she even asked me, do you care if I send the picture? I said, no, that's fine.
3: Yeah.
1: And she was actually, so you approved it. You be sure and send it.
2: Yeah, absolutely.
3: You said she was listening to the show.
2: She was listening to the show on some AirPods, whatever they're called.
3: Yeah.
1: Yeah, right.
4: And Raycons.
2: She tapped me and she goes, guess what I'm listening to? And I was like, oh, that's very nice, super nice lady. Can't remember her name, but, you know.
4: Oh, that's good, buddy.
3: Well, that's sweet.
2: You know how I am.
1: Mm-hmm.
2: Anyway, super nice. And anyway, she goes, I took a picture because, you know, the running joke is me taking mom to the store.
1: Oh, really? Is it? No, I wasn't aware of that.
2: Yeah.
1: Because I was so caught up y'all making fun of my shirt, I forgot about that.
2: I'll let that go today. Is it a trend this week?
1: What is wrong with the shirt?
2: That's nothing. Is there a trend, though? I mean, is this like
1: I'm wearing it every bizarre shirt I own.
2: What's
1: bizarre
2: about this shirt?
1: It's fine.
4: Do you do laundry? That's how I am. I go, right. I do laundry. No, I'm like, oh, yeah.
1: There's certain shirts that the weather has to get right before I start wearing them.
4: Okay.
2: But anyway, so.
1: And dropping five.
2: She showed me, she said, I took a picture and was going to send it to the show if you don't mind. I'm like, no, I don't mind.
1: And so you approved it.
2: Yeah.
3: And here it is. Here is Greg and your mother shopping.
4: Wow.
3: And you know what I noticed on this? Wow. You want to know what I noticed on this?
2: We're getting coffee right there.
1: Mm.
3: Rick, look at me. I know this is hard, buddy. I noticed that he's allowing her to look. He is standing there. He's actually helping.
1: Wow, they're standing there a long time. But she's even looking down at the lotion.
3: Right. Yeah.
1: What are you holding?
4: Coffee.
2: The coffee box.
1: Well, what else is there to do? You've got coffee. Let's keep moving.
2: Well, I mean, she was trying to make her mind.
1: Is that
2: the brand?
1: You're holding it.
2: Mom goes for whatever brand is on sale.
1: Well, what I don't get, see, this is the part I can't deal with. You have the coffee. What are we continuing to look at?
2: She wasn't sure if that's the right blend. There's different blends.
1: I know, but so that why have you got that in your hand?
2: Looking at it.
1: Okay, so we haven't selected.
2: No, I was like, this is here's the one you were
1: see. What
2: about.
1: I would have done is said, here, I got the coffee. Let's go.
2: See, that's the whole point.
3: Whose grocery
4: people like that?
3: Whose grocery run is it, Rick? Yours or hers?
1: Well, it's hers.
3: Huh?
1: But she then brings us along to kind of run it.
2: Oh, is that right?
1: And oversee it. Okay.
2: I don't see it that way.
1: The way that you say,
3: I thought it was literally like thoughtful conversation between Greg and your mom about what to get.
1: See, I see it as that I figuratively have my mother on my back and we're going through the store.
2: But she didn't see it that way, Rick.
1: Right.
3: That's what in your mind.
1: So I see it.
2: So you won't stop and look and make sure you got the right blend.
1: Not unnecessarily.
2: Well,
1: because I would have said, is this coffee good? Let's keep moving.
3: Buddy, and that's why you don't go anymore.
2: Anyway,
1: did you say? Did you say a minute ago if somebody took a picture of me shopping, it'd be blurred?
3: Yeah, I was like, well, if this was a picture of you, it'd be like, oh yeah, it'd be like a blurry picture.
2: You'd be reaching.
1: Be like, I think this is Rick.
2: He'd be reaching out and dropping stuff in the bucket.
3: Yeah,
1: I mean,
3: it's blur. Is like, well, we missed him.
1: I'm trying to
3: get like his back leg, you know, on a game camera where it wasn't quick enough.
1: I tried to be him. She'd already been through a doctor's appointment. What's he trying to do? Run her down?
2: She was getting tired.
1: But. See, I would have hurried through it so we get back to her cottage and relax and spend some quality time together and talk about life.
2: He's added that.
1: Right.
3: Yeah.
2: He normally slams the door on.
1: No, I do not.
2: What do you do? You got, she'll go, I'll put the groceries up. Okay, good.
1: Not true. I put
4: Rick
1: them up.
4: Burgess.
1: He's throwing that in.
2: Yeah.
3: that what she said?
2: Hey, if you need anything, let me know. Boom.
1: You know why? You know, how about this? I'm just down the street. Do you know why I put the groceries up? Really, I should have already been on this. I can get it done quicker. Yeah.
2: Okay. No, that didn't go there. It doesn't matter.
1: Wow, so
2: still, yeah, it'll be fine. Wow. It'll be fine. You'll find it.
1: Wow, so still putting the waters in there one by one. So
2: you can't get them.
1: I know, that's why I just handle it.
2: You got to take them out.
1: Right. Yeah, I just
2: leaves them on there.
1: No, I don't. I take them out.
3: You do?
1: I don't. I'll,
2: you just said.
1: No,
2: and it is quicker.
1: Yeah. No, I take them out quickly.
2: I don't know.
1: Right.
2: Yesterday, they were some.
1: No, that wasn't me. I didn't do that. She ordered those.
2: Oh, that's right.
1: Yeah, I wasn't involved in that. I mean, so if she prefers you to take her grocery shopping, maybe that's her preference. But
2: it's obvious.
1: I just look at her age and I think, does she want to spend a lot of time in a grocery store?
2: She kind of likes.
3: All right. Okay. Let's go back to the game shows, and I can't remember the name of it. It was a grocery store. And you had so long to get these certain items, and you were a team, and you pushed the buggies around.
1: I could have been
3: and see who could find the items and get back.
1: Yeah,
3: the quickest.
2: Supermarket sweep.
3: Is that what it was? Okay, Rick, you missed your calling, buddy.
1: I know, gosh,
3: you would have been a phenom.
1: I could have won that going away. I could have won that. Adler is my witness. By the way, I will witness this. We were out of everything here. I had a tight window to get it in yesterday, and Adler, you are my witness. I left this office, went and restocked us completely. Back here, everything put up 20 minutes.
3: Boom.
1: 20 minutes.
3: Look how proud he is.
1: I'm not Adler, sure you were my witness. You were shocked I was here.
4: Yes. I thought I had the place myself, so I ate some kimchi, but the smell stuck around. I was like, hey, sorry about the kimchi smell. I didn't think you'd be back so fast.
1: I walked in and had already talked to maintenance. I said, we got a sewer issue.
4: Here's Rick with his mom.
3: This is it right here. Here's the game show.
1: I could have owned this. I could have been a world champion.
3: You'd have still held the record here, you know?
1: Oh, my God.
4: What's that guy that won Jeopardy all those times? That would have been you, Rick, on Supermarket Sweep.
2: Mm-hmm. Now he hosts it.
4: Now he's the host.
1: Yeah, I actually, when I'm in the grocery store, not only am I being efficient, I try to help others be efficient.
2: Yeah, I'm sure they appreciate it. Let me tell you what Rick hates. Stop at the deli and get them to slice it. That holds you up.
1: Oh, my gosh.
2: Didn't that hold you up?
1: Oh, my gosh. You know what I discovered? They have a place they've already sliced it in little baggies.
2: Okay.
1: I just go pick one of them. Same thing. Right? It's the same thing.
2: I don't know.
1: Boar's head's over here, too, guys. Free baggage.
3: If you want to know, that's why you don't go anymore, though. Mm. Okay. Yeah,
1: those of you that are asking about BuzzBox, there was a time I kept mom supplied with BuzzBox, but she now is pods only.
2: Yeah,
1: so BuzzBox is not in pod.
2: She's not loyal to any brand.
1: No.
2: She'll jump between them.
1: She just wants. So I have her free coffee, but she doesn't use the ground up or even the whole bean. She's pods.
4: Here's Rick saying bye to his mom at the end of the day, and she asked him for a warm glass of milk.
1: All right.
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I'm Martha Quinn. 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

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Corpus Christi, Texas, a lot of schools, August 11th. I'm Martha Quinn. You could win $1,000 for some back-to-school shopping. 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

0: 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Pro tip before we get into how to feel better in 2 minutes and 54 seconds. When you hear the key word announced this hour, enter it on our website for your shot at $1,000 cash. My name is Martha Quinn. This is the Make Your Life More Awesome moment that pops up every morning right here. It's your wellness shot. You can have your mood boosted in 2 minutes and 54 seconds. That is how long Joan Jett and the Blackhearts, I Love Rock and Roll, runs. It's on the way because singing reduces stress. So sing along with it at the top of your lungs if you can. I mean, if you're in the office with a bunch of people, it might be a little hard. But if you're in your car, let loose. One of the reasons singing reduces stress is you have to take good deep breaths in and exhale in a controlled manner. Because you got to use that exhale to form your words. And that breathing in with a controlled exhale is straight out of a meditation technique. So give it a try in just a few minutes when you hear those opening chords of Joan Jett and the Blackhearts. Get ready to feel better. That is your wellness shot. Appreciate you hanging out with me, Martha Quinn. Happy Wednesday.
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1: Stoked. That's what I am. My name is Martha Quinn. I'm stoked that you're here with me today. Pat Benatar and Brian Adams are on the road together. How is the show? Find out from someone who was there.

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3: Now that we've made it to Wednesday afternoon, Marcy's Mixtape is rolling. 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

Huntsville's greatest hits, 100.3 The River. All right, we just heard Wild Wild West start Marcy's mixtape, Three Bands with Something in Common. 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

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Did you see Bon Jovi at Madison Square Garden recently? I'm Martha Quinn. Any of those things would be totally awesome news. 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

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I don't want to say I'm obsessed with you, but I am obsessed with you and you living your best life. 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

0: 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What's up? Martha Quinn here. Throughout the day, you got shots at winning $1,000 cash by entering the keywords you hear on our website.
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That's Green Day on 100.3, the River, Huntsville's greatest hits. Today is Wednesday, National Underwear Day. I remembered to wear the ones that said Wednesday on them today, so that's the good news. Did you remember, or were you in too big a hurry? National Commando Day was July 31st, by the way, in case you forgot. Different ball.

0: That is Don Henley and Boys of Summer. Oh, by the way, the Eagles are extending the longest-running residency at the Sphere out in Las Vegas into January. That's going to be on January the 15th, 16th, 22nd, and 23rd, if you want to go see them. Don Henley had said that this was going to be the last year for the Eagles, that they were going to pretty much pack it up after that. But, of course, how many times have they retired in the last 40 years? A bunch. So, anyway, keep it going, boys. It's wonderful. We've got Kenny Loggins coming up, Poison, and a lot more great music. Don't go anywhere.
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0: 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I saw a really cool story here. This is National Family Fun Month, and this coincides with it. It was a son and a dad, and they played a game of catch in the backyard every day for a year, 365 days, and they made a video documentary of it, and they celebrated the other day at the end of the 365 days, and dad says, listen, we're not going to quit. We're going to keep going, but I'm going to go out and buy us a shiny new baseball to play with, because he showed the other one, it was all kind of worn out. And I thought, that is really a nice, wholesome story. That is true family fun. And it reminded me of my boys and I. We'd go out and play catch a lot. We didn't play every day out of the year because, you know, they had other sports that they wanted to participate in. So we'd play catch every now and again. And the game would usually end when one of them threw a wild pitch over the fence into somebody else's yard. And then they wouldn't go over the fence to go get the ball back. And they'd look at me like, go get it, Dad. And I'd look back at them and say, that's not Dad's job. Unless Dad made a bad throw. And you know, that never happens. Yeah, that's not as quite as a wholesome story as the one of the father and the son there in the 365 days in the video. But anyway, it's my story.
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We were talking about Family Fun Month. I saw where most older parents say that they miss one really cool thing about the kids growing up, and that was playing hide and seek. And I like that too, but you know, I used to like to play a game called hide and I take

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Enter it for the contest. Good luck. Here's Fleetwood Mac and Little

John Mellencamp on 100.3 The River, Huntsville's greatest hits. Rock City Trash Pandas extended their winning streak to four games with an 8-3 victory over the Barons last night. They play again this evening. Here's Genesis, That's All.

Donna Summer, she works hard for the money. 100.3 The River, Huntsville's greatest hits. I know there's a lot of bike racers that listen to this show. And if you are, stick around. We've got some biking news coming up for you. Not Viking, but biking news here at about 8 minutes on the river. Here's you too.

The only thing better than a full tank is a full wallet. The $1,000 Great Gas Giveaway continues with your next chance to win at the top of the hour. Huntsville's greatest hits, 100.3 The River.

0: 100.3 The River, Huntsville's greatest hit. Did you see the story about how wearing a padded bra in a bike race is against the rules now? And they're going to ban people from bike racing if they're wearing padded bras, you know? So I guess it makes you more aerodynamic. It gives you an unfair advantage. I found that to be rather humorous. I went on a bike race once several years ago with my kids, my daughter and my two boys, and I struggled. I mean, I don't ride a bicycle very often, and I'm getting up there in age. So, I mean, I could have used a padded bra, and I'm just wondering, can I order one of those discreetly on Amazon?
1: 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Hey, it's Rick Burgess. Are you ready? We're bringing the Rick Burgess Show to the 256. The Are You Ready Tour is rolling into town for one night only. Now, we're talking stand-up comedy, crowd games and prizes, no filter Q&A you'll never hear on the radio. And for the first time since 2003, Mr. Lucky is back. That's right. The world's greatest garage band is reunited to rock the Rocket City October the 9th at the Mark C. Smith Concert Hall. 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

0: at a situation in Madison right now. A stalled vehicle on 565 westbound after Madison Boulevard. It blocks your right lane, and kiddos are back in school, so do watch out for children and increased bus traffic. From the Traffic Center, Tammy Thomas.
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Don't go away. It's coming up in minutes. Here's Denise Williams.

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100.3 The River, Huntsville's greatest hits. Yes, it's true. The Eagles have decided not to retire at the end of this year. They're going to be extending their stay at the Sphere in January. If you want to go see them out in Vegas, definitely worth it. Here's Take It to the Limits, 100.3.

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Let's think about the movie Armageddon. I watched it again for about the 50th time the other day. Hadn't seen it in several years, but it was still well worth it. Here's Aerosmith. I could stay.

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0: 100.3 The River, Huntsville's greatest hits. I'm Dan McLean. So Ted Lasso returns for its fourth season. It premieres today, and it's on Apple TV. And you know, a lot of people don't want to get a subscription to Apple TV, but guess what? You can actually watch the first episode of Ted Lasso today by getting their free trial offer on Apple TV. So there's a workaround there, you know? And I think they give you about a week or so before you have to cancel it if you don't want it. But, you know, the problem is they know how good Ted Lasso is in season four, and you're going to watch that one episode, and then you're going to want to keep it for a while. So anyway, well, you watch it until the season's over, and then you go about your business again. There, that's what I'm doing.
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Michael Jackson, 100.3, The River, Huntsville's greatest hits. By the way, that Apple TV subscription I was talking about just a minute ago, I actually charged it to my daughter's account, and she busted me on it yesterday. Oops.

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100.3, the River, Huntsville's greatest hits. I tell you what, I don't know whether to believe this story or not. A listener sent me this, says there's a restaurant in Florida that's allowing nude dining now. And he says the name of the place is the Opcrack Steakhouse.

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100.3 The River, Huntsville's greatest hits. So the Coleman Daily had a picture of a lady being arrested on Interstate 65 around exit 310 earlier today. She was naked in the highway. Not exactly sure what that was all about, but bless her heart. Rock the South's not for a couple of months. And by the way, it moved to Decatur this year, so, you know.

100.3 The River, Huntsville's greatest hits. Oh, I almost forgot to say, how'd you kids do today? First day back at school from Madison County and Huntsville City Schools. And good luck tomorrow from Madison City Schools, Limestone County Schools, Athens City Schools, and Decatur City Schools. All you kids going back tomorrow, have fun. Here's Roxette on The River.

0: 100.3 The River, Huntsville's greatest hits. Hey, if you're into jam bands, then you probably have heard by now that Phish are coming back for two shows at the Orion Amphitheater this year in October, the 10th and the 11th. And those tickets will be going on sale soon. By the way, speaking of jam bands, the Trash Pandas are having their Grateful Dead night tomorrow night at Toyota Field. The Grateful Dead cover band Milltown's going to be performing from 5 until 6:30. Then they're going to have a drone show after the ball game tomorrow at Toyota Field, too. So something to check out.
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That's Hall & Oates and Maneater, 100.3, the River, Huntsville's greatest hits. I'm Dan McClain. 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